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3: Welcome to Turning Point. 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What is the meaning of life? Today, Dr. David Jeremiah begins the series, God, I Need Some Answers, in response to that age-old question, with insights from God's Word. 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
4: And thank you for joining us for this Friday edition of Turning Point as we begin a new series. The series is called God, I Need Some Answers, and it's based upon some of the great Psalms. You know, you don't usually preach all the way through the Psalms, but periodically and through your life as a pastor, you preach on this Psalm and that Psalm, and pretty soon as you look at them all, you realize they are so valuable and that many people read the Psalms when they don't read other parts of the Bible. So today we're going to begin this series, and we've called it God, I Need Some Answers. Our first psalm today is the 8th psalm, and it is a psalm that answers this question, Who am I and why am I here? We'll get to that in just a moment, but first let me tell you that our resource for the month of May is a brand new book from Turning Point called 5 Psalms for a Flourishing Life, a 236-page hardback book that will help you practice daily the principles of the Word of God. You will discover a deeper source of hope as you read these chapters, and you'll be encouraged to invest more intentionally in relationships and activities that have an eternal value. 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And now here is the first of these messages called God, I Need Some Answers. Here's the question, Who am I and why am I here?
5: The question is, Who am I and why am I here? And the psalmist asks the question this way in the 4th verse of Psalm 8. He says, What is man that thou art mindful of him, and the Son of Man that thou dost care for him? There's an awful sense of frustration and meaninglessness, skyrocketing suicide, dark despair spreading like a blanket over the world, because men have asked the question, Why am I here? And they haven't come up with any meaningful answers, and so they become existentialists, which means they just live for the moment and they squeeze every drop of meaning out of the moment they have, because after that's over, there is no more. So when I read David's question, I really want to know not only what the question is, but what the answer means. What is man that thou art mindful of him? And I'd like to suggest to you that from the 8th Psalm and from Hebrews chapter 2, there are 3 important truths that we need to write down on the table of our heart if we're going to come to grips with that answer. Number 1, you cannot understand who you are and why you are here until you understand the Creator. The theme of Psalm 8 blazes across the first and last verse of this hymn. The writer says, O Lord, our Lord, how majestic is thy name in all the earth. And the psalmist wants us to understand that the meaning to man starts and ends with the glory of God and who he is.

0: Think about it with me for just a moment. What makes man different than every other being, every other creative work on the earth? You know, the evolutionists tell us we're just a little better animal than the others. We're just a little higher form of all of the other animal beings. But you see, God has said something about man that is very special, and this is what he said. He said, God created man in his own image. Now, I don't know if you understand what that means. I'm sure I don't understand it completely. But what it means more than anything else is that when God created man, he created man to respond back to God. He has created man with intellect, emotion, and will so that God could walk in the garden with the first man and talk with them and commune with them. And so that you and I today who know God through his Son Jesus Christ can in a moment of time know the fellowship that we have with our Creator. There is no other animal, there is no other creature that knows that kind of an intimate, personal fellowship relationship with God in heaven. And so it is true to say that man is only man in relationship to God. The only thing that sets us apart from the rest of the creatures on this earth, the only thing that makes us unique, the honor and glory which is crowned upon our head, the fact that we have been created a little bit lower than the angels, the only thing that's involved in that, friends, is this, that when God created man, he created in man the capacity to respond to God, and man is only man in his relationship with the Creator. No wonder the world is in such a mess. Because people have determined to just totally deny the fundamental fact about who man is. And when they deny the fundamental fact about humanity, they have destroyed any kind of meaning and purpose in life itself. Now, the psalmist tells us that we can know our Creator certainly through his creative works. It's a beautiful thing that he writes when he speaks of the finger work of God, putting the stars in the sky and hanging the moon and the sun. And who of us have not looked up into the sky and thoughts of grandeur about our God, thoughts of majesty? He's known to us in his transcendent creation. But I don't know if you noticed in the eighth psalm, he's also known to us, now watch this, in personal communication. I'm overwhelmed. In fact, I couldn't figure out what this was all about when I first read it. And the more I studied it, the more excited I got about it, because it is truly the magnificence of a God who cannot be fathomed by human thinking. For the second verse says this, out of the mouths of babes and nursing infants you have ordained strength because of your enemies, that you may silence the enemy and the avenger. Now listen up, friends. We know God through his transcendent creation, but we also know God through his personal communication. What had impressed the psalmist was that this transcendent glory of God, this greatness which was far above all the heavens, could still be grasped and expressed by a child. Evidently, he had often struggled to put his words into thoughts and ideas, and he had found that his intelligence and his rationality as the psalmist was challenged by such an attempt. Yet here was a God who could reveal himself in such a marvelous way and overwhelm us as we sit out in the star-studded heavens looking up into the glory of God. We're overwhelmed, and yet this great transcendent God can be known in the heart of a little child. And Jesus, oh, he nailed this truth for us in the New Testament. Do you remember the story? The chief priests and the scribes, Matthew tells us, were just really upset one day because the blind and the lame came to Jesus in the temple and he healed them. And when the chief priests and the scribes saw the wonderful things that he did, and they saw the children crying out in the temple, Hosanna to the Son of David, they were so indignant, This wasn't a trained temple children's choir. These were the ragamuffins of the street. These were the little children who had come in, and when they saw what Jesus did, they just began to say, "Hosanna to the Son of God." And the chief priests and the scribes thought that Jesus should be offended by the fact that these street urchins were crying out, "Hosanna to the Son of David." And they told Jesus about it. And Jesus reminded them of this particular passage of Scripture. And he asked them if they had not heard that in the Psalms it said, "Out of the mouths of babes and sucklings will his truth be known." Wow. He is so wonderful that he's created the world and hung the stars and so transcendent and magnificent, and yet the simplest child can comprehend him. In fact, simple children understand him better than we do once we get our minds messed up with the intricacies of life. Notice in the 8th Psalm it says, "When I consider your heavens, the work of your fingers, the moon and the stars which you have ordained, what is man that you are mindful of him?" And all throughout that passage of Scripture, you will find that the "you" referring to God is prominent. He is the one who is central in all of this. In fact, verse 1 and verse 9 set the score straight. "O Lord, our Lord, how excellent is your name in all the earth. O Lord, our Lord, how excellent is your name in all the earth." But I want you to notice, secondly, and here we come to the book of Hebrews, and it's so very helpful to us, that you cannot know who you are and why you are here until you understand creation. For you see, in the book of Hebrews, one of the questions that seems unanswered in the 8th Psalm is illuminated for us. For in the 2nd chapter of Hebrews, as the writer repeats the 8th Psalm, here is what he says. At the end of his quotation of the psalm in verse 8, he says, "You have put all things in subjection under his feet." Remember, the question is, who am I and why am I here? If you read Psalm 8, the answer to the second part of that question is, you are here to subdue the earth. For the 8th Psalm says, God has put us in charge of all creation. But the writer of Hebrews says, "For in that he put all in subjection under him, he left nothing that is not put under him. But now we do not yet see all things put under man." Psalm 8 is a commentary on Genesis 1 and 2, but it is not a commentary on Genesis 3. Because Genesis 3 is the record of the fall. And the interesting thing about Psalm 8 is that it tells us what God intended man to be. And Hebrews 2 tells us what happened to God's original intention. God wanted man to live in the Garden of Eden, in control over all of the animal kingdom, as he was king of the earth, God's sovereign creation, ruling in sovereign control over all creation. But then man decided that that wasn't enough. He wanted more. The only thing God withheld from him was withheld from him in order that man might remember who God was and that he was not God. But man was not satisfied, and who of us cannot comprehend it? It's the one piece of candy that you're told not to eat that becomes so attractive to you. And Adam and Eve became attracted to the one forbidden thing, and you know the story. It's the darkest day in the history of mankind. They decided that they would take to themselves the prerogative that belonged to God alone, and we call it the fall. And man was divested of all of his opportunity to rule over the animal kingdom. He lost his sovereignty. And unless you think he still has it, let's just remember that our relationship to the creation in these days has really turned sour, hasn't it? Think of how much worse things are today since we, in our fallen condition, have been trying to rule and reign over the universe. We build factories to provide jobs for our people and goods for our nation, but the factories pollute the waters of our streams and our lakes. We take the money that we make at the factories and buy automobiles to make it easier to get to work, and the automobiles fill the air with poisonous gases, and our eyes burn, and our lungs are clogged with smog, and trying to do right, we do wrong because we have lost our sovereignty in creation. And you will never understand who you are and why you were here until you understand that. Why is this world the mess that it is? It goes back to an event that happened as recorded in Genesis 3, when man took the one thing God said he shouldn't have, and in his federal head, Adam, rebelled against Almighty God. And that's why if you love God and you want to serve him with all of your heart, you want to give yourself with all that you have to make a difference in this world, you discover along the way there are bumps in the road. That's why the scripture says the whole creation groans until the day of redemption. What does that mean? It means we live in a fallen world. You will never understand who you are and why you were here until you accept that truth. That man who was created to be sovereign over all creation has now been placed in a parenthesis where he lives in a fallen world. And I'll tell you what, I'm sure glad the Hebrews writer doesn't stop there, because it would be very discouraging. He takes us one step further. He helps us understand that we will never know who we are and why we are here until we know who the Creator is. And we will never know who we are and why we are here until we understand the process of creation and the fall. But then he tells us that we will never know who we are and why we are here until we understand Christ. Notice what he says in the 9th verse. But, he says, we see Jesus, who was made a little lower than the angels for the suffering of death, crowned with glory and honor, that he, by the grace of God, might taste death for everyone. And if you take the 9th verse and lay it down alongside of the 8th Psalm, you will discover that what the writer of Hebrews has done is describe Jesus Christ in the exact same terms that he describes man. And he says to us that what was lost through the first man, Adam, has now been recovered through the last man, Jesus Christ. That Jesus Christ walked back into this world and took back the control that was lost when Adam sinned. I don't know if you know what that means, but that's an incredible thought. That means that Jesus Christ has started, listen to me now, a new humanity. He started a whole new race of men. Men called redeemed men, who have been caught up out of the brokenness of this broken world and set up on a new level that makes the world makes sense and makes life make sense and puts meaning into every day and gives you a sense of adventure about you're here and God has a plan for your life. He has recovered everything that was lost in the garden for those who put their trust in him. What was lost in the garden, friends? What was lost was man's innocence and his eternal life. And Jesus came back as a baby, was born as a man in this world, and he came back to recover the things that were lost in the sin of the garden. He went to the cross, hanging there between two thieves. He let all of the sin of the world come down on him, and the wrath of God was poured out on him as the sinless Son of God, and he took away all the penalty of our sin when we put our trust in him, so that we can recover the sense of purity and at least relative innocence in Jesus Christ. And the scripture says that when he died, he took the sting out of death. He took all the poison away. He emptied death of its sting. In fact, the scripture says it this way: if you have the Son, you have life. What Jesus did when he re-entered the human race, when he came into the human race as a baby and grew up on this earth, He demonstrated everything that man could be in Christ. In fact, even in the physical realm, think about this for a moment. Do you know the first thing Jesus did that we would call miraculous? He turned water into wine. One day he was in a boat with his disciples and the wind came up and the storm began to roll across the lake, and Jesus just reached out and said, "Peace, be still." The wind stopped, storm was gone. Follow the miracles of the Lord Jesus on this earth, and please hear me correctly. He did those as a man. He was the Son of Man, doing the miracles that showed his control over nature. Now listen to me. He was demonstrating again for us everything that God had originally wanted us to have that was lost in the garden through man's sin. And reminding us that, well, not in the physical realm in this life, but someday in the kingdom we know as the millennium, the lion will lay down with the lamb and there will be peace between man and the animal kingdom, and man will once again be king of the earth. But what God wants us to know is that through Jesus Christ, we can recover the sense of who we are and why we are here like we could never understand or recover it in any other way. So that when we put our faith in Jesus Christ and we trust him and we allow him to be our representative, even as Adam was in the Old Testament, he has gone to the cross and paid the penalty for our sin and set us free from the prison house of our own human desires and offers to us the opportunity to really understand what life is all about. I've been a Christian for a lot of years. I have once again been overwhelmed at how incredible it is to know God and to get the insight from him about who I am and why I'm here. That's not available anyplace else, friends. That's only found in the Creator, because you were created for him. The missing piece in your life is not more education, better therapy. The missing piece in your life, if you don't know Christ, is to put him at the center where he belongs. God created you uniquely for himself. He put a vacuum within you that cannot be filled with anything else except him. And when you stuff all of the pleasure and all of the madness of this age trying to find meaning to life, you will never discover it. But something happens, and there are 100,000 testimonies. Something happens in that moment of time when you say that simple prayer and you give in to God and you say, "Lord, I do understand who you are. And I do receive you into my life. Lord, I've been incomplete without you. Now I want to know God through Christ." And Jesus comes to live within you. And all of a sudden, you don't dispel all your problems, but you have a new understanding, a new perspective, a new sense of purpose, a new sense of meaning. And life starts to make sense. And the rest of your life as a believer is the gradual awareness, day in and day out, of who you are in Christ and what God intends for your life. Some of you today have tried everything there is to try to make meaning out of life. Why don't you try the directions? Why don't you read the handbook? Why don't you come back to square one and start over with God? He loves you. He knows you. He has a plan for your life. He wants you to know who you are and why you are here. And if you will put your trust in him, he will give to you that perspective in your life. And he is no respecter of people. Has nothing to do with age or sex. Has nothing to do with race or previous creed. You are man only in relationship to God. And when you let God take control of your life through his Son, life begins to have some meaning.
1: Well, that's the first of our questions and answers from the Psalms. And When we meet together on Monday, we'll talk about what is my self-worth? A very prominent question in today's discussions. I hope you have had a good week and that you're looking forward to a good weekend. It's my important responsibility to tell you to get to church. Most important thing you can do on the weekend is make sure you don't miss out on what happens at church. You be there and you be a part of it and be an encouragement to others. 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You go to church first and make sure that you honor the Lord with your presence. I hope you'll have a good weekend. We'll look forward to seeing you back here on Monday as we continue our study of God, I Need Some Answers. I'm David Jeremiah.
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4: 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It took a serious health challenge in my own life years ago to remind me that I need to include my body as part of my stewardship responsibilities before God. 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

0: Happy Friday, my friends. I hope that you've had an incredible day today. If not, that's okay. The weekend is here. We've got plenty of incredible things to look forward to. While we take a look at your verse for today from Leviticus 26:12 from an ESV, it says, "And I will walk among you and will be your God, and you shall be my people."
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0: Calling all weekend warriors, my friends. This one is for you. Because let's face it, we're getting older and we don't train consistently as we should. And then this weekend comes and you're thinking, oh, I'll play a quick pickup game of basketball. I used to back in the day. Well, now you're back saying no way. Or your knees are saying, crack a doodle doo, we're going to break on you. 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Have you ever bent down to pick something up and your knees have just made the biggest noise and you're thinking, oh dear, what have I done? So I want your remedies. You know, we're getting older. Hopefully we're aging gracefully. But thanks to modern technology, we can age a little more pain-free. So what do you got for those aches and pains remedies for doing simple things like sneezing and pulling out your back?
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0: love this. Nicole says, LOL, Holly, I totally feel that. The older I get, the more pain I feel, the less I've done. Maybe that's a Hallmark card, hey? I feel like there's something there. And yes, as we're talking about today, the aches and pains, weekend warriors or otherwise, what are you doing? And we've got some really great ideas coming on out. Ted says, I make sure I stretch before I do any kind of yard work. I was raking last year in the fall and I pulled a back muscle. I'm finally feeling better, but this spring, we will be stretching. The time has come. Yes. The time has come. Message here saying, have you heard of heated knee pads? They are the best. I have never heard of heated knee pads, but I'm going to Google them and I'm absolutely going to be looking for them. I use special ice eyewear. It cools off my eyes as I'm resting at night. It helps with headaches too. Huh. This is fantastic, guys. Think of all the things that we are doing to help us feel less pain. And our parents didn't have these things, so we're pretty fortunate.
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3: It was 11 a.m. on a Monday when the phone rang. 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

0: You're listening to Shine FM. I'm Holly Taylor, and thank you so much for hanging out with me here today. Great quote from John Wooden. I love the reminder about character versus reputation. He says, be more concerned with your character than your reputation, because your character is what you really are, while your reputation is merely what others think you are. So character is key. And I think for a lot of us, we want to raise the next generation with great character. And that goes for us too. So let's not focus in on what people are thinking of us. Let's focus in on who God has created us to be and our character.
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0: on my mind. As we were talking earlier today about our pain remedies, got a couple ointments that people have suggested, like your Tiger Balm. Yes, yes to the Tiger Balm. But how about this? We would have to train a lot, I feel, to be able to achieve this level of athleticism, as the London Marathon happened and there was some records that were broken. And I don't know how these individuals did this, but two ran their marathon, the London Marathon, in under 2 hours. Like I said, not one, but two. Thousands cheered on the Kenyan champion runner Sebastian Saws as he passed the finish line at 1 hour, 59 minutes, 30 seconds. It's incredible. And then just a hair behind him, the second place runner came in, Ethiopia's Yamif Kejilcha. He came in at 1 hour, 59 minutes, and 41 seconds. That was his first time running the London Marathon. Number three, I mean, still nothing to shake your head at. 2 hours and 28 seconds. He was just behind them. And that was Jacob Kiplimo from Uganda. So massive congratulations going out to these three men crushing the world record and getting sub 2 hour run times. Phenomenal.
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0: 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It's Holly Taylor. 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
7: 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That's eternal life. 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Eternal life is irretrievably linked to the person of Jesus. 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He who has the Son has life. He who does not have the Son of God does not have life, period. It's not what I say, it's what God said.
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4: 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Thank you for joining us. I'm John Fuller.
5: 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Gary and Barb Rosberg are authors, broadcasters, and the co-founders of America's Family Coaches, coaching marriages for almost 40 years. They have two daughters and, to their delight, I'm sure, a dozen grandchildren.
4: What a legacy. And here now, Gary and Barb Rosberg on Focus on the Family with Jim Daly.
3: Let's shift, Barb, to celebrating love spiritually. And we want to just make sure that we highlight some of these issues because this is important. Takeaway number one is, what's the ultimate source of connection? It's a relationship of three. When a husband and a wife are walking with Jesus Christ and experiencing that intimacy. And I didn't grow up in a Christian home. And I met Barb on a blind date. She had just accepted Jesus, and a guy had just come to the place I was living, a fraternity house in Iowa, and told me about Jesus. And for 5 months, I tried to disprove the resurrection of Jesus Christ. Anybody else kind of like me? You're just, you know, it was like, I couldn't believe that God loved me that much that he sent his son to die for me. I just couldn't believe it. And so for 5 months, I studied and I rejected, and I would go to this guy's house and I would pace his house. And then one night in 1973, I was dating this young gal. I had asked Barb to consider marriage, and she said, I could never marry you. I'm marrying a Christian man. And I thought, loser right here, you know, because I thought, I'm not a Christian man. But women, I want to tell you something. Barb had the courage to say no to me because she loved somebody more than she loved me, and that was Jesus Christ. See, that's a godly woman. And she's a brand new Christian, but she knew that she desired to have a Christian marriage. And so one night in 1973, I went and climbed on top of a big rock pile in a parking lot because I was sick and tired of being sick and tired. You ever been there? You're just fed up with yourself. You're fed up with trying to fix it. You're fed up with trying to manipulate your way through life, and you're frustrated and you're out of control. And I picked up a rock. In fact, I picked up this rock right here, 1973. And I remember hanging on to this thing, and I just said, Dear Lord God, I don't know why you would send your son to die for me. I'm arrogant, I'm prideful, I'm out every night getting hammered, I'm a mess, and I've met this cute little gal, and I want what she has, but I know it's going to cause me to surrender, and I don't want to surrender because I want to just control everything, but I am worn out. Anybody ever been there? And I remember that night, I just said, if I receive you as my Lord and Savior tonight, I'm going to hang on to this rock, not as an idol, but just as a memory. And I'm showing it to you tonight. But if I reject you, I'm going to throw this thing as hard and far as I can. I'll never forget as long as I live. And then I just bowed my head, and here's what I said. Dear Lord God, I love you. I confess that I've broken your heart. I confess that I've sinned against you. Would you forgive me and become my Lord and Savior? Come into my heart and make me the kind of man you want me to be. And I got all done. I went to a pay telephone. I called Barb, and I said, meet me on the street. I got to tell you something. She met me halfway. And remember, Barb, you looked at me, and you said, you just received Christ as your Savior. And I remember thinking, how did she know that? I mean, it was just kind of, it was strange. But you know what, folks? I've never looked back. Now, here's the scoop. We're going to take a moment. We don't have a moment. We're going to take a moment. Because out of 750 people in this room, there may be one person that came tonight, and you're in a marriage, you're trying to make this marriage work, but you are sick and tired of being sick and tired. And I'm going to give you the opportunity right now, right in your seat. You don't have to walk an aisle. You don't have to bow a head. You don't have to sit a certain way. God doesn't care about any of that. He cares about your heart. He cares about your heart. And if you're like Gary Rosberg, you're given to a hard heart. And so I'm just going to pray. And if you desire to know Jesus Christ as Lord and Savior, I promise you the rest of this evening will make sense. Just pray after me, okay? And for the rest of you that know Christ, you might just pray for the people in the room. Not a good idea? Let me just pray. Father, I confess that I've sinned against heaven and against you. And if that's your desire, just pray that right now. And Father, I ask you to forgive me of my sins and to come into my heart and to become my Lord and Savior. Would you please forgive me? Would you fill me with the power of the Holy Spirit and make me the kind of woman, the kind of man that you have created me to be? Thank you. Amen. Amen. And I tell you, if you prayed that tonight, I would just ask you to let one of these Focus on the Family staff know, because that would be a great encouragement to us. Because you know what, folks? If it's not a relationship of three, all these years of counseling people, before I was a counselor, I ran a prison for 7 years. And so I've only worked, and I'm 58 years old, so for the last 35 years, all I've done is work below the waterline of life with the reality of broken hearts. Hard heads, hard hearts, and what happens when you're broken, and the unbelievable work that Jesus Christ can do in your heart when you are broken. It's your brokenness that equips you for the calling that he has upon you. So as we talk for the last few minutes, we want to talk about spiritual intimacy. And Barb, one of the most significant areas is the area of prayer.
2: It is. It's so very important. And I want you to step in and talk with me about that right now. You lead and I'll follow.
3: The first time I prayed with Barb, I just became a Christian. Again, it was 1973. She said, let's go to a Bible study. I'd never been to a Bible study. So she took me to this Bible study. At the end of the Bible study, one of the girls said, let's pray. I'm looking for the pastor, because I thought there had to be a pastor in the room to pray. Anybody with me? And so all of a sudden, this girl bowed to her, and she started praying. We were sitting in a circle, and then a boy started praying, then another boy, then another girl, another boy. And you're supposed to close your eyes, I think, but my eyes are wide open, because I'm thinking, I'm not praying, I'm not praying, I'm not praying, I'm not praying, I'm not praying, I'm not praying. It's like the Holy Spirit jumped right over me, and I thought, we walked out. I said, I'm never going back to that deal. And she goes, why? I said, they were praying out loud. She goes, well, Gary, just talk to God. I said, I don't know how to do that, Barb. This is brand new to me. So we sat down on this bench, and we've taken our kids there. It was a parking thing. It was a telephone pole. And she said, Gary, just talk to God. So I remember I took your hand, Barb, just like I'm doing right now. And I just said, dear Lord, I want to know you like Barb knows you. Amen. And I looked up. She had a little tear in her eye, and she leaned over and kissed me. And I thought, pray, kiss, pray, kiss. I started going to prayer conferences, you know. I thought, this is awesome. Now, here's the scoop. You have been told all your married life to pray together, but here's what I know about men, whether it's South Africa or South Iowa, it's hard for guys to initiate prayer. So we're going to coach you on how to do that, okay? And this is called conversational prayer. You guys have been married 6 years, okay? So next time I come back to South Africa, I'm going to ask you if you got it down. 2 days, they still in here or they go home early? All right, yeah. Hand went right up. Okay. All right, brother, I'm going to show you how to do this. It's called, and if you can get this in 2 days or 50 years or 6 years, it'll change your marriage.
2: That's right.
3: All right. So, Barb, let's show them conversational prayer. Father, I thank you for my bride that said yes.
2: Father, I am so thankful that South Africa invited us to come.
3: God, thank you for these great people that took a night to gather around a couple people that had no idea who they were, but they know who you are.
2: Father, I just thank you for every family represented in this room, whether it's a couple or it's a family. And we just, we pray for them, Father.
3: God, we pray that you change this nation, but first you change the hearts of each one of us.
2: And I would ask that you would absolutely change something in every woman and something in every man.
3: We're crazy about you.
2: We love you, Jesus.
3: Amen.
2: Amen.
3: Amen. Now, this is called conversational prayer. Okay, now, what's it like? It's like taking on a cowboy boot and you kind of wiggle into it. Or, you know, gals, you ever, you know, kind of wiggled into your jeans. Barb says, don't say that to women, all right? Well, I'm leaving, so you'll never see me. But anyway, you kind of, see, that it's like this. So, Ben, it's not preaching a sermon during the prayer. Okay, you don't have to have 3 points, okay? And women, it's not your to-do list. Dear Lord, I hope my husband buys me a new dress and paints the house. And okay, that's not the deal either. It's conversational prayer. It's just a sentence and a sentence and a sentence and a sentence and a sentence. And then you're all done, and then just kind of look at each other and go into other rooms before you have a fight or something, okay? Now, we're laughing about it, but see, some of you, you know what, this eludes you. We're not saying you don't pray as men. We're not saying you don't pray as women. Of course you do. But sometimes it's hard to do this. Now, I'm going to ask you a question. How many of you think you can do what we just showed you to do? Raise your hands. Okay, now here's what I want to say to you. Look at these hands around this room. If that happened in Cape Town, South Africa, Amon, it would revolutionize this country. I promise you, you start to pray together. And don't get legalistic. Don't get weird. You know, wives don't sit at the door and go, are we going to pray? We're going to pray. All right? Yeah, don't do that. Okay, so just begin. So guys, initiate it. Gals, initiate it. Guys, I promise you, you find this chair and you sit down with your wife and say, hey, sweetheart, we're just going to sit down. Let's just do that conversational prayer. It'll just take a moment. You'll begin to take down that wall that's dividing you to encourage you. Conversational prayer.
2: And I'd like to add something that's a little off the notes. You know, it was about a year ago, and we had been working, and I was exhausted. And Gary and I were just a little bit, we were like, we'd call it locking horns, or just a little bit. There was something under us. There's something we couldn't break through. And so I grabbed this women's magazine, and it said on the top, it said there's, you know, an article how to break through communication in the magazine. And I was sitting in our kitchen in our two chairs, and I opened the magazine and I started to read it. You will not believe this. I had written the article 2 years before, and there was my picture. And I read it, and it was taken out of the book, Healing the Hurt in Your Marriage. There were four takeaways, and within it was one element we're supposed to pray. Usually when we get in conflict, what we have written about, you get away from who you're having the conflict with, and you take a moment and go before the Lord and talk. Well, we were just not getting to the bottom of this, and it hit me. And I thought, here is God's word, and it works, because we literally write from what works in God's word. And I called Gary in the kitchen. I said, we're going to break through this, but there's something that is at the core of this that is so spiritual, we're going to change it around. We sat down in those two chairs. We held hands together.
3: We just held like hands. You wrote about.
2: That's right. No, but we took it out of order. Yeah. Together we prayed before we talked. And I am telling you, there are times that only through praying together can you bust it. And we broke through it. And I don't even know what it was about. I mean, isn't that how it goes? Okay. Stinker.
3: No, I really don't.
2: But anyway, prayer is so important. Another thing we want to talk about is this. It's another takeaway. Daily time in the Word. It's not like you have to. It's not like you have to put it on you. And it's certainly not something that it needs to be on a list to do over you. Why do I choose to be in the Word every day? Because it changes me. Because it is as a shower in my spirit when I read the Word. It is as though yep. I am in this intimate relationship with the King of Kings and Lord of Lords. And if you have forgotten about how great He is, then you just take a hike on up or take that little car on up to the top of Table Mountain, and you look over your beautiful Indian Ocean, and you capture the mountains that God has given to you, and remind yourself that the whole world is in His hands, and that when you utter a prayer, or when you have a cry in your heart, and you've got one of those help me, God, moments, that He is listening, and He has an answer. And it may not happen this day, but it's going to happen, and it's going to happen the best timing possible. It's when we are in that Word, we are reminded through the Psalms how mighty our God is, that He is a fortress in time of need, that I can do all things through Christ who gives me strength, that He who abideth, we're in that holy place, that sacred place, that dwelling place where no one No one and no thing can harm us. And it is when we are in that place and there might be something in the spirit that is trying to come between you and divide you, you stand up and you say no, because of the authority of Jesus Christ, because what he did for us on that cross, he paid it. You're done. You're paid in full. You don't have to do anything. But when you have the privilege of reading that word, your life is changed. Your thoughts are changed. We are the only ones that have been made in the image of God forever. Well, that means we can have the mind of Christ through the power of the Holy Spirit. Be in the Word every single day.
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7: Most governments today run deficits and they accumulate horrendous levels of debt. As government debt increases, besides increased taxes and inflation, there are other negative consequences, such as higher interest costs to service the debt, and as a result, the government has less money available for necessary services such as health care, police protection, education, and social programs for those people who legitimately cannot work because of health issues. It's no wonder why God warns in Proverbs 22:7, the borrower is servant to the lender. In other words, when governments accumulate debt, they become a servant to the lender, and their options with respect to spending on government programs are reduced. For the accumulation of government debt can result in a decrease in the value of a country's currency, which means their people have to pay more for imported goods, resulting in more inflation. In summary, government leaders need to have balanced budgets and, even better, a surplus to pay down debt. And people, you need to vote for government leaders who do this.
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4: Welcome back to Focus on the Family with Jim Daly. Let's return now to the presentation from Gary and Barb Rosberg. As coming up, Barb shares how she prays for Gary as she's making the bed each morning, and there's actually a bed on stage in the background there in Cape Town, South Africa.
3: We're going to show you a takeaway that we think can revolutionize some marriages in this room. That's why we have this bed in this room. And Barb, I want you to just show these men and women what you do each morning in order to guard the marriage bed as we move towards it.
2: That takeaway says this: when we spiritually connect, you know, when we give our whole selves to one another, we are taking back what Gary said, taking back from the enemy what he has tried to steal, the sanctity of the marriage bed. And we go back to that original verse in the Word of God, which is so amazing. In Hebrews 13, chapter 4, marriage should be honored by all and the marriage bed kept pure. I told you a few minutes ago, I was going to give you a tool, ladies, that is so powerful that will rock your world if you do it. And there is great power in prayer. And so I decided, you know what? We're going to do a little bit of, we're going to make this marriage bed holy and good. And so every morning, you know, we all want to have an appointment with God to pray for our wives and pray for our husbands. But every day I wake up and it's the funniest thing. The bed needs to be made. Isn't that amazing? So this is where I have my appointment with God. And if you were in my home, you would overhear something like this. I always start with Gary's pillow, because this is where his brain has been, laying on that pillow at night. And I will say,
3: well, it's inside my head.
2: You know what, Lord Jesus? You know those women that he has seen in the mall, on television, in the commercials? In the name and the blood of Jesus Christ, I am asking for a divine delete. I would ask that you would just delete anything visually, anything in his thoughts, anything his ears have heard that was not my voice. I would pray that there, if there is any voice building him up that wasn't mine, if there's any voice sweet talking this man that was not my voice, if there is anybody that thinks they could even come near this marriage, because of the blood of Jesus Christ, I am praying for this man and my husband. And Lord, I thank you. As I am making this bed, I will pray. I just walk down this bed and I'll say, Lord, Father, I would ask that you would give this man your heart, a heart that is guarded, a heart and a mind that is guarded through the power of Jesus Christ. Will you guard his heart? Because out of his heart will flow his life story. Lord Jesus, I ask that when he puts on his belt today, that, Lord, he will remember to put the belt of truth around his waist. And I would pray that just that time he spent in the Word, sitting in the chair, in the kitchen, as he has had his coffee and read some Psalms this morning, that he will be reminded of these life-transforming thoughts that come down today and make him even a better man, a better businessman, a better man that chooses to have great and clean relationships. And Father, I would pray for these legs, and I would pray that they would be legs that would run to shed the gospel of peace. I would pray that he would be a man that would be quick to say he is sorry. And he would be quick to say he's wrong, because when a wife hears that, oh, is he a safe man?
3: I'm sorry.
2: I pray for those feet of his, that they will walk truly on the path of God. And I pray that he will not step to the left and he will not step to the right, but he will hear a voice behind him saying, this is the way, walk in it. And I pray for myself, and oh boy, do I have a list to pray then. You know, there are times that we can be so blinded to our own needs, blinded to our own mistakes, blinded to those things that we have said that have hurt others. I pray for myself often, Lord, help me to have not only a sensitive heart, but help me always want to keep it clean. Lord, I pray that when I lay my head down at the pillow at night and I rest my head on that pillow, that I haven't got any relationship damage that's on my mind. That if there's anything I need to clean up, help me to have the feet that will run, go clean it up. Run to go make the phone call. Run, go say to my kids, I am so sorry. You didn't need a boss. You needed a mom to listen. Your kids need you to say, I'm sorry. Your friends love it when you say you're sorry. You know, it's amazing to me, if we want great relationships, we've got a great God. And if you've ever had a moment with God where he has spoken into your heart and shown you something that wasn't right, it's so full of grace. And you're sitting there going, tell me more, I just want to be clean. It is beautiful. And I will pray, Lord, you know that spirit of condemnation that I deal with so often. You know, some of those things that maybe I heard when I was a kid, or maybe those thoughts that the enemy wants to say to me. I will pray in the name of Jesus that I will think as Jesus thinks, and I will have ears that only hear his voice, and I will have the knowledge to know the difference between the seduction voice of the enemy and the true voice of God. Every day I pray over our marriage bed. Every day, the reason that we experience the goodness of God and the greatness of God, and if there is anything good going on in our lives, it is because of him. You may experience fear. You may be going through fiery trials. It says that is normal in the Word. And when we are in those places, and let me remind you that in the book of Ecclesiastes, it says this, that there are seasons that we go through. Any one of us married more than a handful of years can tell you this, that life is full of seasons. There are times that we're building our careers. There are times we're building our families. There are times that we go through very, very hard times. But in every season, we have the power of Jesus Christ to take us through. And it is in those times that we are weakest, he is made strongest. And it is in those times that I have found, when I thought, I can't even get out of bed in the morning, I can't lift my head off the pillow, I will hear the music in my ears and in my heart singing this song that I can do all things
9: I can only do all things through Christ who gives me strength.
3: And you know what? Some of you are sitting back saying, you know what, Gary and Barb, we have been hurt. We have hurt one another. And we don't know if we can do conversational prayer. We don't know if at the end of the day we want to learn how to connect and affirm one another. See, many of you did not grow up in families where you were taught how to forgive. In fact, the vast majority, we won't have you raise your hands here, but the vast majority of people, when we ask them, how many of you saw your moms and dads exercise forgiveness? Very rarely do many hands go up. But then we say, you know, 10, 15, 20 years from now, if your kids come to one of these events and we ask your kids, do you want their hands to shoot up and say, you know what, we saw our mom and dad learn how to do it. And that's you. And for many of you, you will be the first chain in the link of restoring the generations to build up your marriages. Everybody stand, please, as I close this. And Father, we stand in affirmation of the truth of Jesus Christ. And Father, as men and women, measly men and women, every one of us woke up this morning, put on our pants the same way. Whether we're on this platform or sitting in the chairs, we're no different. Father, we have need. We are needy, needy people. None of us got this figured out. And if we think we got it figured out, we're the most foolish of all. Father, you fill us with the power of the Holy Spirit. If we seek you, you have promises that you will come into our heart. We don't have to do marriage alone. And God, we claim those truths. And Father, we stand in unity tonight. We are locking arms in unity, crossing denominations, crossing races, crossing economic backgrounds, crossing what part of town our church is in. And what we're saying is the body of Jesus Christ is standing tall tonight. And Father, we are standing in courage, and we are telling Satan, you go back to hell. You got no place in our family. And we give you the glory, the honor, and the precious name of our Lord Jesus Christ. Amen, amen, amen, amen.
4: Well, what an appropriate end to today's presentation from Gary and Barb Rosberg on Focus on the Family with Jim Daly.
5: Wasn't that great? And the Rosbergs gave that presentation in several cities across South Africa. And we want to tip our hat to the director there in South Africa, Graham Schnell, for making it happen along with a great team in South Africa. Well done. And you know, when we say that Focus is having an impact around the world, that's not just rhetoric, not big talk. Back in the 90s, I had the privilege of traveling to dozens of countries to help plant Focus on the Family offices, and now we are pleased to say, proud to say on behalf of the Lord, that we're reaching almost 18 million listeners in almost 100 countries. And that just goes to the credit of our Savior and the donors that have allowed to make that happen.
4: Yeah, God has been so gracious, hasn't
5: he? So true. And I'd like to encourage you to be a part of the ministry by becoming a monthly donor. Those smaller, consistent gifts really help us stay on an even keel.
4: Well, we so appreciate your partnership. And when you get in touch, request the book from the Rosbergs called Renewing Your Love, Devotions for Couples. I think you'll really enjoy it. And if you need any help for your marriage, call us and request a call back from one of our caring Christian counselors. We'll spend some time on the phone with you, and if needed, they can refer you to our Hope Restored Marriage Intensives, which have an 80% success rate. 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
3: The king loved Esther above all women, and she attained grace and favor in the sight of more than all the virgins, so that he set the royal crown above her head and a queen instead of Vashti. Esther chapter 2 verse 17. In the scripture, Esther, though a slave girl and an orphan, rose to the position of a queen in the foreign land. Nothing could have made this happen if not for the grace of God working in her. I pray for you today that the same grace that worked in the life of Esther will work for you. Scripture tells us that David, though an ordinary shepherd boy, was catapulted by grace of God from the wilderness to the throne of Israel. God has done for one that he's able to do for another. I'm so confident that the Lord will not deny you, and that the same grace will work for you. The same grace that worked for Esther and David is going to be at work in your life. I push you into grace to work for you today in the name of Jesus. Amen.
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New movie night. That's right. Some new releases that I'm very excited about. One of them I have to wait until June, and I'm excited, but I'm not excited because now whenever I watch these movies, I cry. Toy Story. Yes, the next installment is coming out in June, but today I've been waiting for this movie for years. And our favorites are back. Meryl Streep and Anne Hathaway and Emily Blunt. The Devil Wears Prada 2. So excited it is officially in theaters this weekend.

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happy National Space Day. I feel like it should have already happened, or they should have timed the Artemis II return to Earth on today, but they didn't, and that's okay, because now we can enjoy some incredible footage and stories and lessons learned from when they went to the moon. Well, around the moon. Anyway, if you are a huge fan of space, this has been quite the incredible year, from being able to see planets with our own eyes, the different meteor showers. It just seems to be a cool year when we put our eyes to the skies and see that part of God's incredible creation.

0: Did you escape it? I think I did, because today is May 1st, and I don't think anyone said to me yesterday, guess what tomorrow's going to be, Holly? It's going to be May. I mean, it is a little cringy, but it still makes me laugh. And now we get to look forward to Cinco de Mayo, but also May the 4th be with you. So anyway, happy May. Hopefully we'll get those May flowers from our very unique spring weather that we experienced last month. But at least we'll have to, like, think about it too much. Onwards and upwards, right? That's how the saying goes.
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lift up my eyes to the hills. From where does my help come? My help comes from the Lord, the maker of heaven and earth. 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He who keeps you will not slumber. 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The sun will not harm you by day, nor the moon by night.

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0: Safe and fun for the whole family here on Shine FM. It's Holly Taylor, and I hope you have an incredible weekend. 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
8: 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And I want you to check them out when you have a chance, because they really have some great products to improve your health and the health of your family. Okay, on today's show, we're talking about vitamin D, sometimes referred to as the sunshine vitamin. But folks, here's the problem. Many of us aren't getting enough sunshine lately between slathering on those powerful sunscreens and spending more time indoors. And what it really comes down to is this vitamin D deficiency that's out there is causing an avalanche of health problems for 70% of our population, ranging from pain, loss of balance, muscle weakness, depression, increased blood pressure, arthritis, memory loss, and even a compromised immune system. And I have Dr. Michael Pincus with me today to talk about the most effective way to get vitamin D. Dr. Pincus, it's good to talk to you again.
9: Chris, it's great to be back. Thank you.
8: You know, many of you know that Dr. Pincus is a nationally recognized authority on natural and alternative health. He's a successful chiropractor. He's worked with top Hollywood celebrities, professional and Olympic athletes, and he continues to be very involved in some of today's top health concerns. And let's kind of start at the top, Dr. Pincus, and talk a little bit about what are some of the warning signs that you may be deficient in vitamin D?
9: Okay, well, part of it is how you feel. And one of the things, Chris, is being tired for no apparent reason.
8: Okay.
9: But on the reverse side of that, I've seen that a lack of vitamin D affects your sleep. Okay, another big sign is that your bones ache. Now, there's a lot of people listening who've been diagnosed with osteoporosis, which is a thinning of the bone.
8: Mm-hmm.
9: But again, a vitamin D deficiency. A big one is muscle weakness. So you try to get up from a couch, you get in and out of a car, and you're finding it more and more difficult. And that's leading to the high prevalence of people falling and injuring themselves.
8: Ah, okay. All right.
9: Which is a huge problem.
8: Right, exactly.
9: Another one is you tend to get more colds, especially upper respiratory problems.
8: Okay.
9: Problems with blood pressure, cardiovascular problems, digestive problems, constipation, bloating, gas.
8: Mm-hmm.
9: It's very, very common. And if you're a diabetic, there's all kinds of data about being deficient in vitamin D, and the list goes on and on. It's a huge problem.
8: What does vitamin D actually do in the body? What is it used for?
9: Well, when we use the word vitamin, it's actually kind of a misnomer because vitamin D is actually a hormone.
8: Okay.
9: And this regulates thousands of genes in the body. Everything from pain, blood sugar, immune system, blood pressure, bone strength. Plus, vitamin D has been linked to maintaining colon health, breast, prostate, and ovarian health. But I'll tell you what, the way we're taking vitamin D is all wrong. It's all messed up.
8: Well, why do you say that? Why is it messed up?
9: Well, first of all, you go to your doctor and they say, yeah, I'm going to put you on a vitamin D supplement, and it's like 400 international units, which is totally worthless. Or God forbid, if you're listening right now and you're taking a multivitamin and you think you're covered, that's why you're on 6 or 8 or 10 different prescription drugs. I'll tell you that right now. Because your body is not getting enough D. The other thing is that vitamin D is an oil. You don't absorb oils in your body. They're very difficult to digest.
8: Okay.
9: So I've come up with my own vitamin D, which I call Dr. Pincus's vitamin D3 formula.
8: So, Dr. Pincus, what makes your fast melt vitamin D formula so unique?
9: Well, Chris, first of all, I put 5,000 units of vitamin D3 per serving in each tablet so you can actually feel the difference. I wanted to give you enough dosage so it really goes to work. Second, I use the right type of vitamin D in my formula, which is superior and readily available so your body can digest it, and this is known as vitamin D3. And third, my formula is a fast melt tablet that's available for immediate absorption.
8: You know, you mentioned that vitamin D is an oil. So how were you able to make your formula into a fast melt?
9: Well, good question, Chris. Here's what I've done. I've worked with an advanced team of scientists, and these guys, they know their stuff, and they're using this technology to convert vitamin D, which is an oil, into a dry powder. And once they do that, they put it in this fast dissolving melt for immediate absorption and quick results that you can feel.
8: What's some of the feedback that you're getting, Dr. Pincus, from people that are taking your fast melt D3?
9: Well, I'm getting tons of feedback. You know, I've got people that email me. Here's an email from Betty, and she writes, I was diagnosed with a severe vitamin D deficiency, and she said she tried many other vitamin supplements.
8: Okay.
9: And then she discovered my D3, and she said she went back to her doctor, had her blood test, and her blood test went back into a normal range just within weeks.
8: Wow. All right, folks, I want to take a moment here to let you listeners know that if you want to try Dr. Pincus's vitamin D3 formula, there's a special toll-free number for you to call. 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And when you do call and order, you will not be automatically enrolled in one of those monthly subscription programs. This is a one-time order. So the number to call is 1-800-467-0298. And I'll give it to you again. Ready? It's 1-800-467-0298. 877-467-0298. All right, for those of you just joining us, I have Dr. Michael Pincus on the line with us today. We've been talking about Dr. Pincus' Fast Melt Vitamin D3 formula, and this vitamin D deficiency is really an epidemic now, causing all kinds of health concerns. But the issue is, even if you're trying to get vitamin D back in your body, you're most likely taking the wrong type or the wrong form of vitamin D the wrong way, maybe not even getting enough of it. And Dr. Pincus, why don't we start here by talking about, you know, why is this deficiency such an epidemic, despite all of the awareness and the products that you see on the store shelves containing vitamin D?
9: Well, yeah, that's a good point. 70% of us in this country are deficient in vitamin D. The fact is that your body needs vitamin D. This is a hormone that should be there, and it's not there. And the statistics show that back in the 70s when we started getting cable networks and, of course, with the internet, we're not going outside, and most of us get no vitamin D from the sun.
8: What makes your Fast Melt D3 formula a much better choice?
9: Well, Chris, first of all, I put 5,000 units of vitamin D3 per serving in each tablet so you can actually feel the difference. Second, I use the right type of vitamin D in my formula. And third, I've worked with an advanced team of scientists, and they're using this technology to put it in this fast dissolving melt for immediate absorption and quick results that you can feel.
8: Now, is your Fast Melt Vitamin D3 formula manufactured here in the U.S., Dr. Pincus?
9: Yeah, absolutely. My formula is manufactured right here in the USA, Chris. In fact, we have a facility that is a cGMP certified lab, which means current good manufacturing practices. And this is an FDA mandated set of rules that we follow. As a matter of fact, just recently the FDA came in and did an inspection, and they said, hey guys, keep up the good work.
8: Now, you mentioned earlier that there's a strong connection between vitamin D and diabetes. Talk a little bit about how your Fast Melt D3 formula could help folks that are dealing with diabetes or even at risk of getting diabetes.
9: Well, yeah, diabetes is a huge problem. And in type 2 diabetics, what we find is that there's plenty of insulin in the body, but the insulin is not recognized by the cells. And so what vitamin D3 does is it takes that problem and it seems to fix it. Now, they've studied vitamin D3 and it's improved this insulin signature by 60%. And just to give you a comparison, the most popular diabetic drug improves at 13%.
8: Wow. Now, let me ask you this, Dr.

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1: Important is it?
2: So, and how do you take it, Dr. Pincus?
1: You can take it in the morning. You can take it at night. You don't need water, and you put it in your mouth, and, you know, maybe count to 30, it's gone.
2: Wow. And maybe you can share again for those that may have just joined us some of the responses that you get from people that have been taking your formula, and what kind of results have they seen?
1: Let me tell you my own story. So over the summer, I didn't take as much of my D3. I was actually traveling, and I ran out of it. So what happened to me is, you know, I'm basically pain-free, but all of a sudden I started having pain in my hand. I go, what is this? This is weird. But then I realized that I had run out of my D3 formula, and I went off of it for several weeks. And the minute I started going on it, it took about 7, maybe 8 days, the pain went away.
2: Wow.
1: Crazy, isn't it?
2: That's how you know something's working, right? If you stop and the health issues come back, well, there's your answer.
1: That's the best test that anyone can listen to, especially if you're on the fence. You're going, well, I wonder if this is really for me. And what I would do, Chris, is next time you give out the number to have people order, is go ahead and order it. I know you mentioned it's a risk-free offer, and go ahead and try it yourself and stay on it for 5-6 weeks. And then if you're still doubted, then go off of it and see if anything gets worse.
2: 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And when you do call and order, you'll not be enrolled in any of those monthly subscription programs. This is a one-time order, folks. So the number to call is 1-800-467-0298. And I'll give it to you again. It's 1-800-467-0298. So what do you think, folks? Are you one of the 70% of people listening most likely taking the wrong type of vitamin D supplement? Joining us today is our good friend, Dr. Michael Pincus, and we've been talking about his fast melt vitamin D3 formula. And Dr. Pincus, what you're saying is that most of us are deficient in vitamin D. And because of that deficiency, it's causing health issues like pain, muscle weakness, immune problems, and that most vitamin D supplements are not the best form. And more importantly, it's not the right amount of vitamin D to really make an impact. Is that what you're saying?
1: Yes, it's exactly what I'm saying, Chris. It's a multifaceted problem where, one, we're not getting enough vitamin D3 in our system.
2: Mm-hmm.
1: Vitamin D3 is responsible for activating 2,000 different genes in the body, controlling everything from diabetes to hormone production to muscle strength, heart beating correctly, digestion, immune system. It's a really long list, and honestly, it surprised me, because in medical school, we learned that vitamin D was necessary for the bones. We get enough being outside and in our milk, and end of story.
2: Right.
1: And for the first 20-some years of my practice, I never prescribed vitamin D. I just didn't think it was necessary.

0: And then in the early 2000s, the studies started coming out, and now there's over 2,300 studies that just show that vitamin D is absolutely necessary. It's not just a good idea. It's absolutely necessary. It's a hormone that should be in the body, and it's not there.
1: Can you share some of that research, Dr. Pincus? And more importantly, what's the conclusion of the research related to vitamin D?
0: Well, one of the biggest studies ever on vitamin D were from the U.S. Navy.
1: Okay.
0: So I think it was like 145,000 men and women were studied, and they found that the number one non-combat reason that people died in the Navy was due to melanoma.
1: So skin cancer.
0: So I'm reading this study, you know, I kind of paused right there and I went, yeah, it makes sense. You know, people are out on the decks of ships in the equator and all over the world, and they're getting the harmful
1: UV
0: sun rays, and they're developing skin cancer. But then I read on, and it said most of the victims were office workers, like clerks and people in hangars and inside. And I went, oh my God.
1: Hmm.
0: So it was a link going back to vitamin D deficiency in the body.
1: What about muscle and bone strength? Can your D3 formula help with that?
0: Yeah, it's critical. Like if you're someone that's over 50, especially, you're seeing a progression of the core muscles in your body starting to slow down. First, it's kind of a clumsiness that people kind of feel like they're getting clumsy physically. And then it's a lack of flexibility that you start to stiffen up, and you feel it at night, especially if you're in bed, rolling from side to side. You wake up with your knees hurting, your legs are restless, your shoulders hurt. That's that stiffness setting in that's associated with the lack of this vitamin D3 in my formula. So if you're someone listening right now and you're having a lot of joint pain, bone pain, muscle pain, fibromyalgia, I would say start on my formula like immediately and start taking one or two of my vitamin D3s a day for the first week or two to get your doses up quickly.
1: So let me ask you about these gummy vitamins. Does that work? Can you put enough vitamin D into a little gummy bear, and is that the best way to get it in your body?
0: No, of course not, Chris. You know, they'll go to any type of lengths to try to market things that seem good, but you're taking a lot of sugar and gelatin and wax. My thing is, it's not what you take, it's what your body absorbs.
1: Well, I want to talk more about what happens when people start taking your fast melt D3 formula.
0: Boy, that's a really good question, because the first area that vitamin D seems to affect is your energy, your sleep, your outlook, your moods, and then after being on it for a while, your core strength will come back. So for those of you who have slowed down, you're going to feel more energy, like physically. So it's kind of like feeling a little bit younger, Chris.
1: And who wouldn't want that?
0: Right.
1: And maybe you can share again, for those that may have just joined us, some of the responses that you get from people that have been taking your formula, and what kind of results have they seen?
0: Well, one of the surprising ones was I gave it to my brother-in-law, who had gone to his doctor and was very concerned about his cholesterol, his blood fat, and his weight. And I put him on my vitamin D3, and he went back in 3 months later, and his blood profile was perfect.
1: All right, I want to take a moment here to let you listeners know that, again, if you want to try Dr. Pincus' vitamin D3 formula, there is a special toll-free number for you to call right now. It's 1-800-467-0298. 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So that number to call is 1-800-467-0298. 1-800-467-0298. And keep in mind, folks, you have absolutely nothing to lose here because Dr. Pincus's vitamin D3 formula is guaranteed to be safe and effective or your money back. And when you do call an order, you're not going to be enrolled in one of those automatic monthly subscription programs. This is a one-time order. So I encourage you, the number to call is 1-800-467-0298. And I'll give that to you again. It's 1-800-467-0298. So how about it, folks? I mean, what it really comes down to here is we're not getting the right form or enough vitamin D delivered the right way, which is why we have so many of these health concerns that you probably can't put your finger on. And Dr. Pincus, I want to start just recapping here that there are a couple different forms of vitamin D, and maybe explain why the typical form that you would find in most off-the-shelf D formulas is different from what you've put together here.
0: Well, there's vitamin D2 and there's vitamin D3. And D2 is the type of vitamin D that has to be activated by your body. So it has to be converted into vitamin D3. Vitamin D3 is the activated form, so it's ready to go to work. Now, the vitamin D3 that I use in my formula, I think it's the best because I've seen the best results with myself, and my family, with my patients. Plus, I've worked with the lab where the people in the lab have taken this and they test their blood every day to see how the D is going, and it's going up and out through the roof where it should be.
1: Wow. So, Dr. Pincus, I mean, who should consider taking your fast melt vitamin D formula?
0: Well, I would definitely start with kids for development and immunity. Obviously, young adults in their 20s need vitamin D to keep their immune system strong.
1: Mm-hmm.
0: Then men and women in their 30s, you're talking about heart health, immunity, cardiovascular problems start to turn on. But it's also the child-rearing years, and vitamin D for pregnant women is very, very important.
1: Mm-hmm.
0: People in their 40s, that's when, you know, you start feeling more of those aches and pains like you've never felt before. You think you're getting older. And again, it's important for your hormones and to keep yourself physically active. And of course, when you're in your 50s, you start feeling stiffer. You can't golf. You can't play tennis. You know, you start becoming aware of your body not functioning.
1: Mm-hmm.
0: And then people over 60, I just wish that every senior citizen would go on this formula. Imagine living in your senior years where you have confidence in your balance and you're able to have the energy to get things done and mental clarity. You know, this is more and more important as we go along because people are living longer, but the quality of life is not great.
1: You know, is it ever too late, Dr. Pincus, such that your fast melt D3 formula wouldn't be a worthwhile investment?
0: If you can see the breath on the mirror in the morning, then you know that you're a candidate for this. Because a lot of the things that people suffer from, they're suffering from a lack of this vitamin in their body. So it's never too late to try something like this. And the sooner you can get on my formula, the better odds you're going to have of having a really healthy, high energy, high mobility life from here on out.
1: Yeah, well, it makes a lot of sense. And Dr. Pincus, what can someone expect when they start taking your fast melt D3 formula?
0: Well, you're going to notice within the first several days that something's changing in your body because this kickstarts so many different cycles in your body that you'll start having less pain, having more energy, and having better mental clarity, better sleep. Your moods can be affected by this. Vitamin D3 is necessary to get these things running.
1: Well, Dr. Pincus, unfortunately, we only have a few minutes left. Anything else you want to share with our audience here in our final minutes?
0: For those of you listening, we've covered a lot of ground. Working with the body is tricky, as you know. And we're talking to your listeners of your show. You know, they're of all walks of life with all various conditions. And so I'm trying to give some good health advice here, Chris. The point is get yourself out of it. Get yourself on this formula and see for yourself. It's not against the law for you to try something to see if it works.
1: That's an, it's an interesting way
0: and
1: to put it.
0: That's all we're doing. We're talking about nutrition. We're not talking about rocket science here.
1: Right,
0: but
1: right.
0: But there's a lot of science behind what I'm talking about. The key is to get on this formula and give it a month or two. Every day, take one of these things. And start to see improvements in your pain, your blood pressure, your blood sugar, your energy, your sleep habits. This is my appeal to your listeners to get on this formula and try it for themselves.
1: Well, Dr. Pincus, again, thank you for taking time to be with us today.
0: Thank you, Chris.
1: All right, folks. Well, here is your final opportunity. 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

0: love you guys. 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Seriously, you lift me up. I love you guys. 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

0: Mom deserves it all. 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
10: 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I'm your host, Chris McKay, and I'm really glad you're with me today because today we're going to be talking about an issue that affects each and every one of us, and that's stress. And believe it or not, whether it's job stress, financial stress, family stress, or even the little things that we're told not to stress about, any form of stress takes a serious physical toll on your body. But don't worry, because there is something you can do about your stress. And joining me today on the phone is Dr. Michael Pincus. And Dr. Pincus is going to talk about stress and give us some great information on things that we can do to reduce or even eliminate the negative effects that daily stress has on our bodies. For those of you that may not know Dr. Pincus, he is a nationally recognized authority on natural and alternative health. He's worked with top Hollywood celebrities, professional and Olympic athletes, and he continues to be involved in the latest research into today's top health concerns. And Dr. Pincus, thanks so much for being with us today.
11: Thanks, Chris. Great to be with you.
10: So let's get right into this whole stress issue. You know, stress is such a normal part of our daily routine these days, but why should we all be concerned about it? And more specifically, what's going on in our bodies and what are the warning signs that we should be looking for?
11: Well, you know, there's two ways to look at stress. One is what we call mental stress.
12: Uh-huh.
11: And the other is how stress affects your body. As a doctor, I'm more interested in how it affects your body.
12: Sure.
11: So the way stress affects the body is this. When a person's under stress, the body transposes the stress into tension.
12: Okay.
11: And your muscles end up contracting. And everyone feels that in their upper back and neck. You feel the tightness.
12: Right.
11: As a doctor, I'm more concerned about the muscles that you don't feel, such as the muscles in the arteries.
12: Oh, okay.
11: That tighten up. And the muscles, the heart is a giant muscle.
12: Oh, right.
11: And the muscles in and around your digestive tract.
12: Mm-hmm, mm-hmm.
11: Because these are the things that are resulting in heart disease, digestive difficulties. And I want to talk a little bit in your show today about nutrition, because there are two nutrients that completely handle the body in terms of stress.
12: Okay.
11: Now, according to the research that I've been involved with, it's as simple as calcium and magnesium.
12: Calcium and magnesium.
11: Right.
12: Okay.
11: When you're deficient in calcium and magnesium, a lot of things can happen. Calcium, magnesium, for example, is needed in order to go to sleep at night. And how many people do you know they just don't sleep well? You wake up tired, your body hurts more. Pretty soon it starts to wear you down, and pretty soon you get sick and you have a condition. And people are suffering from pain and osteoporosis and fibromyalgia and cramps in their legs and weird illnesses. So there's something wrong with this picture. And it has to do with not how much calcium someone's taking in their diet or how many calcium supplements or how many antacids you chew. It has to do with simple absorption. Is that calcium getting absorbed into your body?
12: With calcium being something to deal with stress, isn't calcium for building bones?
11: Well, yes, okay.
12: Yeah.
11: And it does build your teeth. But you see, 1% of the calcium actually circulates in your blood.
13: So when that 1% starts to drop, it could affect your heart, your brain, your kidneys, your organs, and your body shuts down, it actually dies.
12: Wow.
11: And so 1% of the calcium always has to be in your system. And there's two sources of calcium. One is in the diet,
12: yeah,
11: and two is from the bones themselves.
12: The body will absorb it back from the bones if it needs it?
11: That's right.
12: I see.
11: And what you just discussed right now leads to one of the major causes of a condition that's affecting 25 million Americans right now, which is called osteoporosis.
12: Right.
11: Which is a weakening of the bone.
12: Now, and that's due to the body deriving the calcium from the bones instead of from nutrition.
11: Yep.
12: Okay.
11: And so what we have to do is we have to find a way to put calcium back in the diet. Now, you think that would be really easy.
12: Sure, just drink milk.
11: Just drink milk or, you know, eat a lot of green leafy vegetables and that sort of thing. But first of all, people don't do that.
12: Right.
11: And second of all, the quality of the calcium that comes from our diet has been decreasing in the last 50 years.
12: Really?
11: Yeah, because things like pasteurization, foods are irradiated, the calcium is leached from the soils,
13: and people are taking medications that block it. So
11: the actual calcium is not being absorbed in the body.
12: Okay.
11: And then you see people taking Tums and calcium supplements, you know, they buy at the health food store or drugstore.
12: Right, right.
11: But these calciums don't absorb in the body.
12: That's interesting.
11: For a couple of reasons. One, when you take let's say an antacid that has the calcium in it, like a Tums. First of all, calcium does not absorb in the body unless it's in an acidic environment. But see, what happens when you take a Tum? Whoa. It's an antacid.
12: Oh, okay.
11: So even if you're getting calcium in the antacid itself, it's not being absorbed.
12: I see, because it has to be in an acid environment for it to be absorbed.
11: Exactly.
12: Okay.
11: Now, we have a product called the CalMax formula.
13: My CalMax formula is natural.
11: And the difference is that
13: it's a powder. And what happens is you put in hot water and you mix it up and you drink it down. So it's in a liquid instead of a pill.
11: And it absorbs into your system.
12: Wow. So that solves that problem then.
11: Well, yeah, because when calcium and magnesium are in a liquid state, it absorbs 10 times better
14: than in any other state.
12: Wow, that's great. Matter of fact, yes, I'm reading the can right now. It says a fast-absorbing calcium and magnesium beverage powder.
11: Well, it comes down to absorption. One of the ways to tell if you're not absorbing calcium is take a look at what drugs you're taking. Are you on high blood pressure medication? Do you need something for your kidneys? Are you on pain medications? Do you need sleeping pills? If the calcium and especially the magnesium is being absorbed, you're not going to suffer from all these things. My CalMax formula does absorb incredibly in the body. The thing is that when you take my CalMax formula, but not like, well, will I feel better? I have thousands of people writing me and say, Dr. Pincus, I can't believe it. 30 minutes after I took the CalMax, the pain in my wrist went away, or I was able to sleep for the first time in years. I mean, this is really amazing.
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2: 239-4-2-0. I'll give it to you again. It's 1-800-823-9420. If you're just joining us, I've got Dr. Michael Pincus on the phone today, and we're talking about something that we're all too familiar with these days, and that's stress. And we're finding out about the damage that everyday stress can do to our bodies, the warning signs that we should be aware of, and what we can do to alleviate and even eliminate the effects of stress. And Dr. Pincus, you were talking earlier about calcium and magnesium and how we need these nutrients in our bodies to fight the effects of stress, and how your CalMax formula can help us in this battle against stress. I'd like to talk for a minute about how the magnesium factors in. I mean, I'm starting to understand about the calcium, but what does magnesium do?
3: Well, we're talking about stress, and we're talking about stress affects the body. And first of all, in order to function at all, your body needs magnesium. It's probably, of all the vitamins I could list, magnesium is probably the most important vitamin on the planet right now.
4: I've not heard a whole lot about magnesium. I mean, why is magnesium so important?
3: There's over 325 biochemical reactions that magnesium is involved with. It's almost like a hormone.
4: Wow.
3: And, for example, with low levels of magnesium, your heart won't beat.
4: Ooh.
3: Very important factor in life.
4: Yeah, right? Yeah, I would say so.
3: Yeah, in fact, let me just read a list of some of the conditions associated with magnesium deficiencies.
4: Okay.
3: You have attention deficit disorder, Alzheimer's, anxiety, asthma, autism, chronic fatigue syndrome, congestive heart disease, constipation, diabetes, fibromyalgia, high blood pressure, insomnia, migraine headaches, multiple sclerosis, muscle cramps, Parkinson's, osteoporosis, and the list just goes on and on and on.
4: And this is associated with a lack of magnesium in the body?
3: Simply a lack of magnesium.
4: Holy cow.
3: So it's nothing to really mess around with. Now what happens is this. You need the magnesium in your body in order for the calcium to be absorbed.
4: Oh, so it's a necessary thing in order to get the first component, which is calcium.
3: That's right. They work in combination with each other. Now, there's many more practical applications of this CalMax formula.
4: Mm-hmm.
3: First of all, like I said, you drink it, so it gets into your system.
4: Okay.
3: And one of the first things we use it for in our clinic is for people who are under a lot of stress and they can't sleep well at night. It works better than anything I've ever seen for people that have trouble sleeping.
4: Really?
3: Because it relaxes your body, and you actually feel the relaxation after you drink the a cup of the CalMax formula.
4: Hmm. Interesting.
3: Now, the other thing that it's really, really good for are people who are in pain.
4: Okay.
3: And I have a whole bunch of stories to tell you and case studies of people actually taking the CalMax formula and getting rid of pain. And this is including arthritic-type pain, fibromyalgia, which is a form of arthritis, back pain, muscle spasms, migraine headaches. There's a whole category of areas I'd like to discuss with you.
4: Wow, that's fantastic. Some of those things that you've named seem to be age-related or things that we experience as we grow older. Is there a link there?
3: Yeah, there's a vicious circle that I'd like to discuss. What happens is that when a person has a magnesium deficiency, specifically mm-hmm. magnesium, they don't absorb their foods well. And so they go into what we call malabsorption syndrome.
4: Okay.
3: Which millions and millions of Americans have. And it's not like you feel sick or, you know, this or that. You might be over time just starting to feel more tired and tired and tired.
4: Mm-hmm.
3: And that's just a real gradual overtime type of thing. And a lot of people justify that they're getting old and they just need more rest or whatever.
4: Right. That's what I would think.
3: Now, what happens is that when you get less absorption, you actually increase the deficiency in your system of magnesium.
4: Wow.
3: And that starts to take the calcium out of the bones. You start getting bone loss. You start getting muscle loss because it also reduces the muscle mass. And pretty soon, before you know it, you are feeling old.
4: Yeah.
3: And your body's actually starting to manifest it.
4: Wow. All due to a simple lack of these nutrients.
3: Calcium, magnesium. Now, let me tell you, and it is simple. The problem in being a doctor and a researcher is how do you get this into the system? The formula that we have, the CalMax formula, is so fantastic because

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0: And you drink this cup down.
1: That's great. 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
2: 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And folks, this book is packed with vital information about why your calcium needs change with age. Calcium's role in cardiovascular health, osteoporosis, diabetes, depression, fatigue. 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
0: And don't forget, Chris, I'm going to give away an extra free bottle of my CalMax formula to the first 100 callers, so it's really important for your listeners to pick up the phone and take advantage of that.
2: 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Well, if you're just joining us, I've got Dr. Michael Pincus on the phone today, and he's telling us about stress and how important it is to ensure that you've got the proper nutrients in your system, specifically calcium and magnesium, and how much of an impact that has on our overall health. So I guess one of the things that people should really be aware of is, because this isn't an instant thing that triggers you to say, oh, I'm sick, but you know, instead happens gradually over time, it's very possible that people might not even be aware that there is a deficiency of calcium and magnesium in their body.
0: Well, that's the thing, is that deficiencies are not like, you know, a water main breaking where you have a real noticeable thing. Deficiencies
1: right.
0: are little drips, little leaks here and there. And so what we have is a cumulative effect where a person starts to go downhill just a little bit at a time.
1: Yeah.
0: To the point where they don't realize how bad they've actually gotten before it's too late.
1: Hmm. Dr. Pincus, you had mentioned insomnia. We talked about that a little bit. What about back pain?
0: Calcium magnesium is excellent for back pain because the calcium goes into the muscles.
1: Mm-hmm.
0: The magnesium actually helps the transmitters in the nerve. And when you take this CalMax formula, many times it will calm your back pain.
1: Wow.
0: I know I a couple years ago, I herniated a disc in my back.
1: Mm-hmm.
0: And I was trying everything, and I took out the CalMax formula. And I drank it, and I couldn't believe the difference. Within about a half hour, I was functional again.
1: Hmm.
0: Now, it wasn't completely gone, but I drank it over a 10-day period,
1: yeah.
0: And it completely alleviated the problem.
1: Now, what about heart disease?
0: Well, heart disease is something you have to watch out for, both dietarily and going down the genetic line.
1: Yeah.
0: And if anyone has any history of heart disease or you've even had bypass surgery, you should be on this CalMax formula. And I can't say that without enough emphasis because it's something that will completely give you a new lease on life.
1: Isn't that amazing? We had talked about arthritis. What about joint pain?
0: Well, the arthritic joints really respond to this. And I recently gave a can of this to a lady who was suffering from fibromyalgia. where she was having pain in just about every joint in her body.
1: Mm-hmm.
0: It could be in her knee, it could be in her neck, it could be in her elbow. And I gave it to her 1 week, and I saw her the next week, and I swear, Chris, I did not recognize her.
1: Really?
0: Just as a lady that was 64 years old, and the first time I saw her, she looked like she was 84 years old, and the week later, she was bright, she had a beautiful smile, her eyes were gleaming, and I honestly had to ask my wife who this lady was, and sure enough, she was the one who took a week of the formula, the CalMax formula, and she said she got a really good week of sleep for the first time in years.
1: Wow.
0: And that her pain was much better, and she ordered 3 more cans for me.
1: Wow.
0: And she was giving it out to her friends.
1: That's amazing.
0: And when I use this with the professional athletes, I'm a doctor for the U.S. Olympic team, and I had a number of athletes using this before their events so they could sleep well, and they'd wake up and their muscles were in real relaxed shape.
1: Wow. You really wouldn't think that such a small component of your normal diet can make such a profound impact over the way that you feel.
0: Well, see, what's happened, Chris, is that in the last 50 years, the American diet has greatly changed, and the nutrition has greatly changed.
1: Mm-hmm.
0: And add to that the medications. Many people are on blood pressure medications or anti-anxiety drugs or heart medications, and many of these things also block the absorption of calcium magnesium in the system.
1: Wow.
0: So the very drugs that are treating the conditions that your body is experiencing because it's deficient in calcium magnesium, it's also blocking further absorption.
1: Isn't that something?
0: So it's really a rat race out
1: there.
0: Yeah,
1: it sounds like it's a vicious circle.
0: It sure is. And we're, you know, what are you going to do? So my formula is try the things that are simple first.
1: Yeah.
0: You have nothing to lose. This is not going to hurt you. Put it that way.
1: Yeah.
0: You have nothing to lose.
2: 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And folks, this book is packed with vital information about why your calcium needs change with age. Calcium's role in cardiovascular health, osteoporosis, diabetes, depression, fatigue. 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
2: 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If you just tuned in, we're talking with Dr. Michael Pincus about stress and the negative effects that everyday stress has on your body, whether it's job stress, financial stress, family stress. Any form of stress takes a serious physical toll on your body. And Dr. Pincus, you were talking about how your CalMax formula can help us in this battle against stress. And I guess this is something everyone should be aware of, whether you're 24 or 94.
0: Well, I've used it for many, many years as a younger person, and now as I'm aging as well, I use this, and it definitely helps me sleep better.
1: Mm-hmm.
0: It helps control the stress of the workaday world, and many people will just be amazed how this actually works. Because our formula has a chemical reaction that occurs before you actually ingest it.
1: Mm-hmm.
0: CalMax is pre-dissolved. It doesn't get lodged in your system. And so what happens is that when people drink the CalMax, it's like an infusion into your body. It's like, whoa, it's like decompressing. And so people who are in pain, they take the CalMax, the calcium magnesium gets into the muscles and it starts to relax it.
2: Dr. Pincus, you talked earlier about how stress affects your energy, and I'd like you to elaborate a little bit more on that subject, if you would. I mean, does stress really affect our energy levels?
0: Good question, because energy is like the biggest thing right now, like people, chronic fatigue syndrome, PMS, and fibromyalgia. It's like wiping people out. And that's the key to low energy, is a lot of it's caused by pain, feeling old, your joints don't move well. This kind of wipes you out. It drains your energy, and then you get tired and you go to sleep. Guess what? You don't sleep. Now, I'm telling you, like, common scenarios due to a lack of calcium and magnesium in your system. When you have the CalMax, and the first thing that happens, you take it 20 minutes before you go to bed,
1: mm-hmm.
0: you get a good night's sleep, and you wake up feeling refreshed, and your energy comes back.
2: Is CalMax safe? I mean, you're telling us how powerful CalMax is, and I'm just wondering if you can ever take too much or if it's safe to take if you're already on any supplements or medications.
0: CalMax has never, ever been shown to interact poorly with any medication. Okay, it's 100% natural, it's safe. And, you know, our formula doesn't contain sugar, which is in a lot of calcium products, wheat, soy, gluten, lactose, or anything that people are trying to avoid. CalMax doesn't have any of that. But you see, the point is that if you're a person who's a diabetic, you're on high blood pressure, you've had bypass surgery, guess what? You are deficient. You are deficient in the calcium and magnesium.
1: Dr. Pincus, unfortunately, we're about out of time. Any parting thoughts? I mean, who can really benefit from this?
0: Well, I wish we had more time, because this product, I'll tell you, if you're over the age of 35,
1: mm-hmm.
0: you should definitely be taking the CalMax formula just daily on a preventative basis.
1: Yeah.
0: But if you're someone who's more of a senior citizen, or if you're someone who can't sleep well, or you're experiencing a lot of muscle cramps, a lot of aching in your body, this is an absolute. It's so simple, but it controls most every function in your whole body. If you're someone that's been diagnosed with a condition, you've been on blood pressure medications, all these things, CalMax is so unique. It's something that I urge you to try, because CalMax can help you.
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5: 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It's a slow Sunday afternoon and the club has filled up Papa Chuck's little shop to the brim. They each are working on some little project, and while they saw or sand or paint, Papa Chuck is doing a little work on them as well.
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8: To tell you the truth, it's CJ's pitching that's made the difference.
9: He shoots them over the plate like a bullet.
6: I've seen him do it. You think God always wants you to win?
10: Well, sure. We pray before every practice and every game.
9: I guess. Well, if we do it right, he wants us to win.
6: Do teams that never pray, never think about God, ever win?
7: All the time.
8: Sure they do.
9: Well, that doesn't seem fair.
11: Maybe God wants us to win sometimes and lose sometimes.
9: But if you are a Christian and do what God wants you to do, you'll win.
8: Papa Chuck, which is it?
6: Goose has it right. Sometimes we learn more or grow more from losing than we ever could from winning. The Bible's full of people that have lost or failed. And they were the better for it.
10: But why do we practice if God might want us to lose?
6: Winning or losing is less important than how you do it. A wise old bear taught me that we should work hard, but work to please God. Let him take care of the rest.
7: So we should practice hard and play to please God.
11: I like it. That should be our team motto.
6: Ooh, that would be a great one.
7: Not everyone on the team even believes in God.
6: That makes it especially important that you all play to please God. It may not seem like it, but those on the team that don't believe in God, they're watching you. Watching to see if, well, Christians are any different. Practice hard, play to please God. Do that, and they'll know you're different.
11: I'm ready to paint this.
6: Looks good, Goose. Just sand off the corners a little bit more, and I think you've got it there.
5: Thursday afternoon was their next game. And before they played, they did pray and whispered their new motto to each other.
8: Play hard and play to please God.
5: Things were going very well that day. Their team, the Cavalry, was ahead of the Seagulls, 5-2 at the bottom of the fourth. CJ's pitching, and he's got the hot hand today.
12: Strike two!
13: Time out! Time out! Everybody, come in on the pitcher's mound. Come on in, Sammy.
7: What's up, Coach Fox?
14: How you feeling, CJ? How's your shoulder?
7: Good. Tired, but good.
10: We're gonna win this one!
11: Did you see that catch?
14: Yes, I did. Good work, Jeremiah.
7: Thanks, Coach Fox.
14: All of you, you're doing a great job.
8: Just one more strike, CJ, and then we're up to bat and halfway to the championship.
7: I'm ready.
14: You look like you're struggling a little, CJ. Stacy can pitch for a while.
8: He's doing great.
7: I'm fine.
12: Lay ball!
7: Now, just keep it loose and lay it in.
12: Strike three, you're out!
8: Yeah, another one bites the dust.
11: CJ, you did it! You were like Major League! You okay?
8: Great job, CJ. What's wrong?
7: I don't know. It's my shoulder.
8: You can't be hurt. We're headed to the championship.
7: Coach Fox, CJ's hurt.
13: CJ, you okay?
7: It's my shoulder.
14: Can you move it?
7: Barely.
8: He's gonna be all right. Right?
14: I expect. Let's just see what Doc Lowell thinks about it. Here, CJ, hold your arm steady. I'll walk him over and be right back.
13: Hunt, cover me.
11: What do we do, Coach Fox?
14: You finish the game, Goose.
8: Who's gonna pitch?
14: Well, Stace, looks like it's up to you.
8: But I can't. We need him.
7: You can do it, Stace. Just fire him over the plate.
8: I have Jeremiah pitch.
9: Me? No way. You're a whole lot better than me.
14: Stacy, you need to pitch. Go get on the mound. Give it your best shot. We'll be back shortly. Come on, CJ.
5: Unfortunately, Stacy hadn't practiced pitching as much as CJ had. She did her best, but the cavalry still lost. And it wasn't the last of the bad news that day, as they found out when they went to see CJ outside Doc Lowell's office after the game.
8: You what?
7: I pulled something in my shoulder. Pulled it bad.
11: Well, what does that mean?
7: I'm supposed to wear this sling for a month.
11: What?
4: A month?
15: What? What's the matter? What did he say?
7: CJ can't pitch anymore.
10: Oh, there goes the championship.
11: I have something to say.
7: What?
11: This is really bad.
10: Thank you, Goose.
14: CJ will be out for the rest of the season. And it also means you'll have to pitch, Stacy.
8: Me? My pitching just lost us the game.
11: We'll be like a ship without a captain.
7: You just need more practice, that's all.
8: Are you nuts? We need you.
11: We'll be like an army without a general.
7: Now we'll never win a championship game.
10: Are you kidding? We'll never win any game.
11: We'll be like a team without a pitcher. Hey, I'm under a lot of pressure here.
8: Our pitcher's wearing a sling. We don't have a chance.
7: Look, you guys, this is a good team, and Stace, you are a good pitcher. You just need to practice.
8: CJ, you're our captain.
7: I'll be at every practice and every game I can. I just can't throw. It's all about practice. We can do this, okay?
11: Okay.
10: We'll practice.
11: We promise.
7: Stace?
8: I guess we don't have much of a choice, do we? Okay.
14: Hey, guys. This is a hard thing here, but you just have to step it up. We've got 3 games to the championship, only 3 games to win. We can do this. Stace, just get up there and give it your best. Maria, Sammy?
7: We call the fly balls, Coach. We know.
14: All right, then. Come on, CJ. Let's get you home.
5: That night, CJ had a terrible time getting to sleep. His shoulder was hurting so bad he couldn't relax. So he decided to crack open his Bible.
7: Then the Lord came down on Mount Sinai, to the top of the mountain. And the Lord called Moses to the top of the mountain.
16: How long will you be gone, Moses?
17: As long as the Lord desires.
16: But who will look after the people?
17: My brother Aaron and the priests will look after your affairs.
16: Moses, we're frightened.
17: Consecrate yourselves and wait on the Lord your God. He is faithful and will not forget you.
5: The next day, Stacy and Goose were walking downtown past Mr. Peeble's store, still feeling the loss of their star pitcher.
11: CJ's not even coming to school today.
8: That's what I heard.
11: Are we gonna practice this afternoon?
8: Yeah, for all the good it'll do us.
10: Hey, guys.
11: Hi, Ned.
8: Hi, Ned.
11: CJ's staying home today.
8: I wish there was some sort of magic spell that would make us a better team, or at least make me better.
11: Hey, look what I found.
8: A penny.
11: Find a penny, pick it up, and all day long you'll have good luck. Doesn't really rhyme, though, does it?
10: No, it doesn't. It's kind of like lady and baby. Sing it how you want. It just doesn't rhyme.
8: Let me see it. So you think this is a lucky penny?
11: No, not really.
8: Not really.
11: Well, it can't hurt. I mean, at this point, we need all the help we can get.
8: I don't think we're going to get it from a penny.
13: Stacy! Stacy!
8: Hi, Mr. Peebles.
18: Just the girl I'm looking for. You won!
8: Won?
15: One what?
4: One super ice cream sundae with all the trimmings.
11: Wow!
4: I just pulled your name out of my contest jar. Saw you walking by and thought I'd tell you. Congratulations!
8: I've never won anything before in my life.
4: No kidding. Well, looks like your luck is changing.
8: Yeah, maybe it is.
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5: Well, Goose decided to keep the penny in the leather marbles bag. That afternoon, she took the penny bag to practice, and it was the best one the team ever had. In fact, it was exceeded only by their next two practices. Stacy had to bring the penny bag to their next game. Stacy pitched up a storm, and when it was all over...
12: You're up! That's the game! Cavalry wins 6-3!
11: Stacy, you did great!
8: We all did, thanks to the penny!
11: Yeah, I guess it really is, lucky. Shouldn't we pray now? Papa Chuck said we should always...
8: That is some penny. We're bringing it to every game for the rest of the season. This little coin is gonna win us the championship.
5: Meanwhile, CJ's shoulder was healing, but it was a constant source of pain and aggravation. He'd spent much of the last couple of days staying indoors, and since he couldn't do much else, he just kept on reading from Exodus.
7: Then the Lord spoke all of these words, saying,
21: I am the Lord your God, who brought you out of Egypt, out of the land of slavery. You shall have no other gods before me.
5: The next couple of days were filled with great practices and high expectations from the cavalry baseball team. Stacy made sure that Goose brought the penny back to every practice and every game. Well, anytime they made a great catch or threw especially well, they figured it was on account of that lucky penny. Things were going so well, they decided to have extra practices.
22: I'd never have believed it. Stacy, you have suddenly turned into one good pitcher. We really have a chance at the championship.
8: Thanks, Coach Fox. Where's the penny, Goose?
11: Oh, yeah, the penny. Here.
8: This is our secret weapon, our lucky penny.
22: A lucky penny. When I was a kid playing ball, we had a guy on our team. We called him Scrub. He had this short buzz haircut, and before we took the field or went up to bat, we rubbed him on the head for good luck.
11: You don't think it's a little weird?
22: No, it's just a little bit of fun. What could it hurt? If it makes you feel better, play better, I say what's the harm? Well, look what the cat dragged in.
11: Hi, CJ.
23: How are you?
15: How's the arm?
7: Okay, sore, but okay.
22: Good to have you back on the field, son. I gotta go, guys. All right, see you tomorrow with the game.
12: See you, Coach Fox.
8: See you tomorrow.
11: Bye.
7: Stacy, you guys were great.
8: I know.
7: I mean, really good. And your pitching? Whoa.
8: I know.
7: I knew you had it in you. See what practice does?
8: Well, not just practice.
7: What do you mean?
8: It's... Well... Goose, show him the lucky penny bag.
11: Oh, yeah. The, penny. Here it is.
7: You have a lucky penny?
8: CJ, I know you're not gonna believe this, but the penny in the bag is dripping with luck.
11: Luck? I didn't believe it either at first, but it's true. Tell him, Goose. Right. Well, Ned is really better at this sort of thing.
24: I'd be happy to. After Goose found the penny, Mr. Peebles pulled Stacy's name out of a bowl, and she got a free sundae.
7: Whoa.
11: And, well, you saw how well we were playing. It really works. I'm not so sure it's all that lucky.
8: The penny works.
11: Maybe you should keep it from now on.
24: No, that could ruin everything. It's been lucky while Goose has it. Goose, you gotta be the one who keeps it.
7: Well, Penny or not, it looks like the cavalry is getting closer to the championship.
11: We're going to the championships.
5: Well, the cavalry were very excited about that lucky penny bag and their much improved chances of winning. As far as the club goes, they were no longer praying before and after each game. Seems they'd forgotten about their new motto, play to please God. And to make it worse, Stacy actually had every one of the team touch the penny bag before they went up to bat, and when they took the field each inning.
8: Come on, you guys. A touch for luck and we're ready to play.
0: That's right.
1: Go, Stacy! You go, Stacy!
5: Problem was, Stacy pitched unbelievably well, and the cavalry won and won big. They were on their way to the championship game.
7: Stacy, you were incredible!
8: See, I told you the penny was lucky.
11: We need to thank God for how well we did, don't you think?
8: Sure, okay.
15: My mom brought snacks, everybody. Come on.
11: Goose, come on and bring that penny bag.
2: We're gonna be champions!
11: This is not good. Not good at all.
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5: Before the big game the next day, CJ asked everyone in the club to meet him during recess.
7: Everyone here? Okay, there's something really important I need to talk with you about.
24: I've never played in a championship game before. I'm so nervous.
8: Ned, you don't need to be. We have our lucky penny bag. Show us the penny bag, Goose.
11: Yeah, don't forget the penny bag.
7: That's what I want to talk to you guys about. Goose, can I see the penny bag?
11: Sure.
8: Why?
7: I want to hold it while I read you a story.
24: A story?
11: Whoa, I love stories.
7: Just listen and use your imagination. Now when the people saw that Moses delayed coming down from the mountain, they went to Aaron and said to him, "Make us gods that shall go before us." And Aaron said to them, "Break off your gold earrings and bring them to me." And he received gold from them, and he made a molded calf. Then the Lord spoke to Moses.
21: Go down at once, for your people, whom you have brought up from the land of Egypt, have corrupted themselves. They have quickly turned aside from the way which I commanded them. They have made for themselves a molten calf, and have worshipped it, and have sacrificed to it, and said, "This is your God, O Israel, who brought you up from the land of Egypt."
7: And Moses went down from the mountain, and he was carrying the tablets of the testimony written by God. And when he came near the camp, he saw the calf and the people dancing and singing around it. And Moses was very angry.
3: Moses, it's come back.
17: Hear, O Israel, what have you done? Why have you forgotten your God who does not forget you?
3: We did not know what became of you, Moses.
17: You obstinate people, you will pay for this and you will repent before the Lord your God.
3: Moses, please!
8: Is that it?
7: Is that it? You don't get it, do you?
11: I do. That lucky penny is our golden calf.
8: Oh, my gosh, come on. I don't think so.
23: What are you talking about?
8: CJ?
11: CJ, we were just having a little fun.
7: I thought it was just fun, too, until I read this last night.
24: Why are you taking this so seriously?
7: At first, I didn't. It is serious. You guys, and me too, we were counting on a penny to make us win.
11: We haven't prayed before or after our games for weeks. Seems like we kind of forgot about God.
8: Please, we aren't worshiping the penny. You guys are blowing this way out of proportion.
7: Well then, you won't mind if I throw the penny away?
0: No! No! No! No! No! No! No!
11: Stop it! Stop it!
6: What?
11: The penny was not lucky.
6: We lost until we found the penny. Since then, every game we've played with the penny, we've won.
11: No, we didn't.
24: We did too win.
11: Not with the penny.
6: We all touched it before we batted. We touched it before we took the field.
11: Well, we did have the penny for that one practice. But on the way home that day, I stopped into the general store and... Well, I used it to buy some licorice.
6: You!
11: What?
24: You mean since then, we were touching some other penny?
11: Well, no.
6: Goose!
11: I didn't have another penny until allowance day. For the next two practices, it was a button.
6: A button?
24: I can't believe it!
11: But since then, it was 10 times better because I put a dime in the penny bag. Until, well, I was in the pharmacy and Mr. Peebles had some bubble gum, but for the last week it was a penny again.
6: Oh, that's just great. I don't know what to say. Sorry. I guess I got pretty weird.
24: Yes, you did. Okay, I did too.
6: Do you think we were worshipping the penny?
24: Well, that was an awkward question.
6: Oh, I'm kind of embarrassed. Okay, guys, why don't we go practice some? Let's go run a few drills.
11: Good idea. Yeah.
9: Let's go, guys.
6: Yeah. Come on, guys.
14: It's the bottom of the ninth at Wildwood's Championship Baseball Playoff Game, Division 2. Ooh, wild pitch by Stacy Clemmer. She's just not playing her usual great game. And now Stoney Barkley up to bat. It's the pitch. Ooh, and Stoney Barkley hit that ball. Going, it's gone out of the park. Home run. And that's the game, ladies and gentlemen. The Scorpions win the championship.
5: Well, the very disappointed Cavalry shuffled into the dugout.
7: Hey, you guys. You played great. Really great.
11: We were so close.
16: We caught the fly balls, Coach. Every one of them.
25: You guys were great. I'm proud of you. Every one of you.
24: Thanks, Coach.
6: All that work. For nothing.
24: Nothing? Hey, I'm sad we didn't win too, but Stacy, we were in the championship game. Come on, wake up here.
11: And we did it the right way. We played hard, and we didn't forget about God this time.
6: I guess.
26: Hey, kids.
11: Hi, Mr. Peebles.
27: Hi, Mr. Peebles.
26: Listen, I've got some root beer floats for all of you at the pharmacy.
28: Oh, my gosh. Hi.
26: We're very proud of the Cavalry. Great job, Stacy.
25: Well, how about that?
6: Thanks, Mr. Peebles.
25: You know, maybe you should have used the penny.
24: It wasn't a lucky penny. There's no such thing.
25: Well, even if it's not really good luck, it could have helped to make you feel better. More confident.
6: Yeah, well, we went a little nuts with the penny thing.
25: But if it helps to win...
11: It didn't help us to win. It just made us forget why we play at all.
25: Really? And why is that?
11: Well, we play...
6: We play to please God.
25: You play to please God?
7: Yeah. We practice hard and play to please God.
25: Well, I guess that's a good thing. Sounds a little like something Papa Chuck would say.
9: That's true.
6: It does, doesn't it?
25: Anybody ready for some root beer floats?
7: Yeah. We'll be right there. We need to do something first.
25: You gonna pray again?
11: We sure are!
24: Yes, sir.
25: Okay. I'll meet you at the pharmacy.
6: Okay, Coach.
11: See you in a bit.
25: Play to please God. That is quite a bunch of kids.
6: It's gone.

0: 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Whose Name is Jealous? Was written by Amy Robertson and directed by David Carl. Our script supervisor was Phil Lawler. The song, Play to Please God, was written by Sandy Howell and Nick Brown. Music was by Tim Hosman, and our sound designer was Jerry Swofford. Paws and Tales is an Insight for Living production. On the next Paws and Tales...
1: CJ, you were with Hugh and his gang?
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3: 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I can't believe you would do that! How rude!
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0: Boxes, a bike with training wheels, an old car seat.
1: Mr. Parker.
0: Oh, hi, Red.
1: Hey, I brought you that tire patch kit like I promised.
0: Oh, well, thank you. Didn't need to go to any trouble.
1: Oh, it's no trouble. Patch kits in my business are as common as pig tracks.
0: Pig tracks are common in your business?
1: It's a figure of speech.
0: Okay.
1: I'm retired. Anyway, there's no keeping pigs in the neighborhood, zoning regulations and all that.
0: Right.
1: So, you need some help with anything, Mr. Parker?
0: Oh, please. Call me David. And, no, that's okay. I'm just trying to get to the sprinkler system controls. I have to reset the watering times.
1: You know, some people might consider all this stuff in front of your fuse box and sprinkler controls as a safety hazard.
0: Sure, and I would agree with them.
1: Yeah.
0: My family, on the other hand, seems to think the garage is the catch-all for the stuff they can't put anywhere else. Oh. You see these boxes? These are decorations from last year's bake sale at church.
1: Oh.
0: And, what is this junk? Broken car models. This is ridiculous. It's like a giant junk drawer.
1: Well, you need any help?
0: Oh, no, that's okay. Thanks. I just need to shift things around a little.
1: No.
0: Terrific.
1: Well, yeah, you all right?
0: Yes. A box full of mugs? Why were we keeping a box full of old mugs?
1: Well, technically, you ain't no more.
0: Ah, why do we have all this clutter? I'm sick of it. There has to be something I can do with all this stuff.
1: Yeah. Say, have you considered doing a garage sale?
0: Garage sale?
1: You get to clear out your junk and pocket some cash all at the same time.
0: Well, I suppose. I have to tell you, though, I'd be embarrassed for the neighborhood to see what a mess our house is.
1: Well, you don't have to worry about that. We just look at the state of your yard, we can guess what the inside of that house must look like.
0: What?
1: Well, the funny thing is, what you think is useless junk is sometimes the stuff you sell first. At a garage sale just last week, I found a genuine bobblehead doll of Millard Fillmore. Oh, that's the president, not the druggist.
0: You collect bobblehead dolls?
1: Oh, no. I'm filling out a set from Uncle Quentin.
0: Oh.
1: Now, there's a find. A wood sander? Still in the box? You put that up for sale, I jump on that like a duck on a June bug.
0: Oh, I'm sorry, Red. I probably wouldn't sell that. I still plan to use it.
1: Really? Well, how long has it been in the box?
0: 3 years.
1: Gotcha. I've had a few plans like that. Sometimes I think, well, and then again, I don't know.
0: Ah, right. Well, I've never tried woodworking, but I thought I might, you know, build some stools for the breakfast nook in the kitchen.
2: Mr. Parker?
0: But first I'm going to get through this junk if it kills me.
2: Mr. Parker?
0: Oh, please, call me David.
1: David, look out! You okay?
0: Excuse me, will you, Red? I want to go inside and confer with my family about a garage sale.
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0: That's right. It's time we get the junk out of this garage and the rest of this house. We can get it done this weekend and have the garage sale next weekend.
4: This weekend? But, Dad, you don't understand.
0: No, you don't understand, Olivia. One way or the other, we are going to get rid of all the useless clutter in our lives.
5: Define clutter.
4: Yeah.
0: Honey, help me out here.
5: Your father's right, kids. It doesn't have to be a big deal. All we have to do is sort through some of the stuff we have piling up around here.
0: That's right.
5: Even though planning for this might have been better.
0: Well, maybe so. But a little family spontaneity is good for us, right?
5: Yeah, but I thought family spontaneity is when we suddenly do something fun.
4: Yeah.
5: This is more spontaneous, not fun kind of family thing.
4: Dad, today is the only chance I'll have to practice with Margaret for the talent contest at school. And I told everybody we were going to do it.
0: Well,
4: and this is the worst possible thing that could happen.
0: Honey.
4: You said I could be in the show.
5: But the talent show isn't for another 2 months.
0: Oh.
5: Why is this your only chance to practice?
4: Would you be quiet, Matthew?
0: Okay, I understand, and I think that...
5: Wait, if she gets to go to her little dance rehearsal, then I should get to go to do what I planned, right?
4: Little?
0: Well, what were your plans?
5: Mr. Whitaker was going to let me help him with the new invention idea.
0: Okay, and what about you, Camilla? You've been awfully quiet. Do you have a woeful reason why you can't help this weekend?
4: Nope.
2: I just want to do what you want me to do. I love you, Daddy.
0: I love you too, honey. But I'm afraid that won't get you out of this cleanup.
2: Oh, man.
0: Look, I understand that everybody is busy and that this is the last thing you want to do. So, I'm willing to compromise.
2: Really? Oh, thank you, Daddy.
0: No problem. As long as you all agree, then I'll be happy to do it all myself.
6: That'll be great.
2: Yay! Woo!
5: Hold on. What do you mean you'll do it yourself?
0: Oh, I'll do it all myself. And I will toss out or sell whatever I think should go. Just leave it to me.
2: Oh, wait, you mean you'll get rid of the stuff in our rooms, too?
0: Mm-hmm.
2: Margaret and I can practice after church tomorrow.
6: The bagel slicer can wait.
2: I didn't have any plans anyway.
0: Great. Then let's have at it.
6: Oh.

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1: Well, he said you're having a yard sale?
2: Oh, that's next weekend. This weekend, we're getting ready for it. It's our little family project.
1: Little? From all the stuff on the front lawn, I'd say it's anything but little. Oh, hey, you've got some early customers, too. You may want to put up a sign telling everyone that the sale is not today.
2: Oh, sorry. The sale is next week.
3: Okay, thanks.
2: I'm using the yard as sort of a staging area. That's the stuff I want to keep, not sell. Though I'm having a hard time deciding what should stay and what should go.
1: Well, I have the same problem when I try to declutter. I keep thinking that I ought to hold on to things on the off chance that I'll need them someday.
2: Sure.
1: But there's only so much room for it all.
2: So, what do you do with all your junk?
1: Well, my wife Jenny had an old rule. If you get something new, you have to get rid of something old.
2: How do you do that? Our house is full of stuff we use and stuff we don't use but want to keep for sentimental reasons. Did your wife have a rule for sorting those out?
1: Well, actually, she did. Those things we use, she kept close by where we could get to them easily. Those things that we held on to for other reasons, she kept in the harder to get to places.
2: Huh. That's a good rule. But you didn't really just drop by to talk about my junk.
1: Oh, thanks for reminding me. I need to talk to Ava. I'm putting together a health fair for a charity that helps the homeless, and thought she might donate her nursing skills to us for the day.
2: Oh, okay. Come on in.
4: Dad! Could you please take your youngest daughter back to wherever you found her? She's driving me crazy!
1: Then again, maybe we should stay out here.
2: Oh, boy. Give me a minute, will you?
1: Sure.
5: That's mine.
6: Nope, you don't need this, you don't need that, and you don't need this either.
5: Says who? I do too.
2: Whoa. All right, you two. What is going on in
5: here? Camilla keeps trying to throw out my things. Would you give me that?
6: That's not true. There's my pile. Right there.
2: That's a pile? Two stuffed animals?
6: That's the only junk I've got. Everything else is very important.
5: Important? You think that your collection of old soccer shoes is important? Most of them don't even fit you anymore.
6: I'm gonna have them bronzed after I plan the World Cup.
5: Oh.
6: Dad, she takes up 2/3 of the room with all her stuff.
2: Okay.
5: I'm the older sister, remember? I've lived longer. I've got more to show for it.
2: Okay, girls.
6: I'm always tripping over a fold-out mall and our ancient disco Barbarina clothing store. She's too old to play with them anyway.
5: I saved them for you.
6: Huh, sure. As if I like pink poodles, pink convertibles, and pink hair salon dryers. They're disgusting.
5: You want to talk about disgusting? Here, Dad, smell these shoes.
2: Ooh, no thank you.
5: Mm-hmm, see? We need to get rid of them.
6: Hey, those are my good soccer shoes. Dad!
2: Okay, calm down. We can figure this out without a lot of trauma. Let's think fairly.
5: Oh, I know what that means.
2: Ugh.
5: Throw all of Olivia's things out. That's the way it always is. You always side with her and never let me do what I think is best.
2: Always? Never? You're not going to get anywhere by throwing those two words at me.
5: But, Dad...
2: Listen, there has to be a way of sorting through these things without it becoming a crisis. And the first rule is that you don't try to get rid of someone else's things. Got it? You're responsible for your own. Your mother and I will make some executive decisions about what else goes later. Now, let's try to use some good sense here. I mean, this is a big room.
5: Not big enough.
2: Let's look at your music. Olivia, when was the last time you listened to Scratch Post Kitty?
5: That's not mine. That's Camilla's.
6: Really? Let me see. Huh. I forgot I even had that.
5: Uh-huh.
2: Well, there we go. Garage sale bound.
6: Wait, can I listen to it first? I might like it.
2: Well, fine, but that means you have to get rid of some of these other discs you don't listen to. And your keepsake soccer shoes we'll put in a box, and let's see, we can hide them down here under your bed.
6: Uh-oh.
2: What in the world? Camilla, what's all this under your bed?
6: Uh-huh.
2: It's packed solid with... Are these dirty clothes?
5: Ew!
2: How old is this sock? Did something die in it? It looks like it has rigor mortis.
5: Gross!
6: Where else can I put them? She takes out the whole closet.
5: Not...
2: How about the laundry basket for one thing? And what's all this other stuff? Like those old skates. Don't tell me they're a keepsake. You only wore them once. Put them in your pile.
6: Okay, Dad.
2: And Olivia, surely you can get rid of some of these dolls and clothes in the closet to give your sister more room?
5: Oh,

0: Okay.
1: Good. Now get to it, girls. Oh, and no more screaming out the window. It makes the neighbors nervous. We have enough trouble getting a babysitter as it is. Now I wonder where your mother is hiding.

0: Oh, here you are.
1: Hi, did you mean to leave Whit standing out front?
0: Oh, no.
1: I found him when I took a box down to the garage. Oh, I'm going to help him out with the health fair, by the way.
0: I figured you would. Sign me up for whatever I can do.
1: Okay. So, what were the girls screaming about?
0: Oh, you heard that?
1: Mm-hmm.
0: Over what to keep and what to get rid of. I don't get it. Mm. How is it that they never even think about most of what they have until I want to get rid of it? And then suddenly, everything is precious and valuable. So what are you doing up here? Wait, did you bring all these bags and boxes up from the basement?
1: I did.
0: Excellent. I will add them to the sale pile.
1: You will not!
0: But, honey...
1: Put that box down and back away slowly.
0: What are you doing?
1: Don't you recognize those toys?
0: I guess, yes. Looks like a lot of baby junk. What am I not seeing?
1: Baby junk. Olivia said her first word because of that block. Remember? It has a Christmas tree on the side.
0: Yeah.
1: You held it out, and she saw the tree and said, "Kissmas."
0: Ava, I don't think she said Kissmas.
1: Kissmas, she certainly did.
0: No, I remember it. It was more like... Remember, she was trying to eat the snowman ornament and choked on it.
1: You don't know. You never remember these things. You are desalmado.
0: In English, darling.
1: Heartless.
0: Thank you. Though it sounds better in Spanish.
1: Each one of these toys. These drawings are special. I'll give up my own things before I give these up.
0: Works for me. Where do we start?
1: I was speaking symbolically.
0: Okay. How about this? Let's sort through some of these things and come up with the items that mean the most. I'll put them all together in a nice safe storage box.
1: I like that.
0: And then we can discard the less memorable items. We might be able to cut this pile in half.
1: Oh.
0: Half is a reasonable compromise, don't you think?
1: I'll try, but it will hurt.
0: I know, but we'll get through it somehow.
1: Okay.
0: I'm gonna go check on Matthew and see how he's coming along. I tell you, it'll be a miracle if we actually ever get rid of this clutter.
1: The clutter is meaningful.
0: Honey?

0: Matt, what are you doing?
1: Dad, is this cool or what?
0: I
1: found this train set in the back of my closet. I totally forgot I had it. It was Grandpa's, remember?
0: Yeah, but I thought you were sorting through old things to sell in the garage sale, not setting up a train.
1: I was, but when I found it, I had to see if it still worked. Look how I used books to make the railway yard. And I found an old sock of Camilla's to make the bog of stench over there. Isn't that wild?
0: Yeah, that's wild, but...
1: And watch this.
0: Whoa. How did you do that? I don't remember the set ever having a drawbridge.
1: I know. I made it myself with an electric motor from my Constructo set.
0: Huh.
1: I can control everything right from the transformer. Is that awesome or what?
0: Let me try.
1: Sit right there.
0: Okay, here. So I just... Whoa, cool. That is good work, son.
1: That's not all. Remember that old voice command robot I got 2 Christmases ago?
0: Uh-huh.
1: I dug that out of my toy chest, took it apart, and hooked it up with the train.
0: No.
1: Yeah. Watch the caboose. Robot attack.
2: Robot attack.
1: It shoots missiles.
0: Oh, that is incredible. Oh, we ought to market this. We could make a mint.
1: You think so?
0: A train with a drawbridge and a caboose that shoots missiles? Are you kidding?
3: Hello, boys.
0: Oh, hi, honey. Look at what... We should probably shut down the train, Matt.
3: What?
4: Oh, what's going on in here? What are you guys doing?
0: We were just taking a break and got a little distracted.
4: Mm-hmm. Do you need help carrying all this junk out?
1: What? No way. This stuff is staying.
4: Really? So if Matthew can keep his train in his room, then I guess I can keep my Barbarina set. I'm taking it out of the garage sale pile.
0: Okay, wait.
5: Then I guess I can keep all my stuffed animals, too.
0: Now hold on, everybody.
3: Hold on for what? We have to be fair, right?
0: I didn't say anything about keeping the train in here.
1: What? But you just said we could market it and make a mint.
0: Whoa, okay,
3: oh,
0: thank you. What? No, what?
4: Huh?
0: What? Weird. I didn't mean that we should leave it set up. No.
1: What? You're not going to make me get rid of it, are you?
3: Oh, boy.
1: You can't.
0: But look.
3: You have to make up your mind, David, or...
4: Barbarina. Stuffed animals.
0: Okay. Everyone down to the living room. Let's talk.
4: Oh, great.
6: 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We always love hearing from you.
0: Okay, all right, guys, all right. Look, I think we're all missing the point here. We're cleaning house today because we've got too much clutter.
4: We got that part, Dad, but one man's clutter is another man's, precious thing.
0: Understood, but it's not all precious. It's not all worth keeping.
1: But it's not all junk either.
4: Yeah,
0: I know, but it's crazy that we live in a house this big and are bursting at the seams. I don't want to be unreasonable, but we have to do something. Even if it means sacrificing a little.
3: And I think you all ought to come to the window and see that your dad is leading by example.
0: What are you talking about?
3: Look, on the front yard. While we've been in here squabbling over little things that we hardly ever use, your father has gathered together all of those tools and things to sell.
4: All right, Dad.
0: Well that's not exactly... I mean, I could see what? How you would see that, but... I mean, those tools on the front yard are things that... What was that sound?
4: Uh-oh, sounds like the sprinkler system.
0: It can't be. I set it for 5 o'clock. It's only 2.
1: Yep, it's definitely the sprinkler.
3: Oh, no.
1: Your stuff is getting soaked.
3: Oh, David.
0: No. Quick, everybody, to the front yard.
3: Okay, get some towels. We'll cover things up.
1: It's okay, Dad. Most of the stuff will be fine to sell.
4: Yeah.
1: Only a couple of boxes got really soaked.
5: What's this thing, Dad? I've never even seen you use it. It looks expensive.
0: It is. It's a finishing saw. A gift from your uncle.
3: Javier is the power tool king.
0: Yeah. He is, but I'm not. Though one day...
3: One day what?
0: One day nothing.
3: Mm-hmm.
0: He's a power tool king and I'm not. And you know what? That probably never will be.
3: It's all right, honey. You don't need to be a carpenter. I married you for your brains. And that dimpled chin.
0: No, I mean, I've been holding on to these tools, not because I use them or even know how to use them, but because they're expensive. And I keep thinking that one day I will use them. But if I haven't used them yet, I probably won't. You know, I bet there are a lot of people around who'd really get some use out of these.
3: And that's why you decided to sell them, right?
0: Not really. But yeah, that's why I've now decided to sell them. Look, we've got tons of stuff that we hardly ever use that other people will.
4: Yeah.
0: Just think of the toys you don't play with and the kids without toys who'd love to have them.
4: Well, what are you saying, Dad?
0: How would we prioritize what we keep or get rid of if we knew that what we get rid of will help people in need? And what if we donated our things to those who will actually use and enjoy them?
1: You want us to donate everything?
0: No, some we can donate, and the rest we can sell at the garage sale and give that money to charity.
3: Hey. Oh, we could make it a fundraiser for Witt's Health Fair.
0: That's perfect. What do you guys think?
5: You mean there are kids who don't have stuffed animals who will play with mine?
3: I can give them out to the kids at the health fair.
5: That's a good idea. Hey, I've got lots of little kid books I can give out, too.
4: Yeah.
3: Great.
4: It'll be hard to let go of my Barbarina set.
3: But isn't that the idea of sacrifice? It's hard, but worth doing.
1: Yeah. But what about my train set? I mean, it's not just a train set. I made it into something I don't want to get rid of. I want to set it up and keep working on it. I'd love Mr. Whitaker to see it, too.
0: It won't fit in your room, though. In fact, I can't think of anywhere in the house where we can set it up properly.
4: No. True.
3: Oh, wait, that's it. Why don't you ask Whit?
0: Ask Whit what?
3: Didn't you say something about him having that new area at Whit's End for a new invention?
0: That's right.
3: Some kind of showcase. Maybe he'll let you guys set the train up there.
1: On display at Whit's End?
3: Uh-huh.
1: That'd be so cool.
0: That is a wonderful idea. So, do we all understand what we have to do?
5: Got it. I'm in.
1: We'll start again and bring everything down.
5: Yep.
0: Great.
5: Come on, you guys.
4: Yeah, let's go.
5: I'll give up my 7 minutes.
3: I think this is going to turn out well after all.
0: I do, too. Oh, by the way, that was muy bueno, Mrs. Parker.
3: Why, thank you, Mr. Parker.
2: Well, Mr. Parker.
0: Hello.
2: Looks like your garage sale's a major success.
0: Yes, it's been a good day. And what's great is that because the money is going to charity, I don't have to haggle. Oh, and thanks for helping out, Red.
2: Oh, it was fun. Nothing like a good garage sale to take up a Saturday. I'm happier than a sleeping hog in the sunshine.
0: You're really big on catchphrases centered around farm animals, aren't you?
2: They make me smile like a fat tick on a skinny dog.
0: I thought so, yeah. Oh, I put something aside for you. It's over here.
2: Really? You're not keeping a secret stash of them bobblehead dolls around, is you?
0: No, but I think you'll still like it. Here you go.
2: Oh, my stars and garters, your wood sander? Thank you, Mr. Parker. How much I owe you for this?
0: Oh, not a thing. I just hope you get some good use out of it.
2: Wow. Whoa. I don't know what to say. Thank you, Mr.
0: No, no. David.
2: Thank you, David. Now, if you don't mind, I need to find me a piece of wood, something fierce.
0: Well, don't let me stand in your way.
2: Hey, I'll see you.
0: Thanks again, Red.
2: Yeah.
3: Red looked cheery.
0: Yeah, like a duck doing the jitterbug.
3: What?
0: Something like that. I don't know.
3: Well, thank you, honey, for making this happen. I think it's a good thing for all of us.
0: Yeah, the kids have done a great job. You know, even Matthew said he was happy to get all the junk out of his closet. He started putting his shoes in there. Imagine, using a closet for clothes, of all things.
3: Where has he been keeping them up until now?
0: In his sock drawer.
3: And his socks?
0: It's better not to ask.
3: Well, it's all for the good.
0: And one more side benefit, I can actually park the car in the garage tonight.
3: Well, miracles never cease. And to think, trying to make your way back to the sprinkler system got the whole thing rolling.
0: That's right. Uh-oh.
3: What?
0: I never reset the timer. What time is it?
3: It's almost 2:00.
0: Oh, no. Everybody move! Hurry! Off the lawn!
3: Oh, no! Oh, no! Look out! Right behind you! Oh.
0: Sorry! Really sorry, everybody.
3: Oh, David.
0: Uh-huh. Rita.
6: It's so easy to spend our time thinking on the things of this world. Whether it's keeping clothes out of the yard sale pile or dreaming about all the new toys or gizmos we want to buy, things can take over our lives if we're not careful. In Matthew 6, Jesus said, "Don't store up your treasures here on earth, where moths can eat them and rust destroys them, and where thieves break in and steal. 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For where your treasure is, there your heart will also be. 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Speaking of clutter, you should see the inside of my closet. 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
5: 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I'm Johnny Mack.
6: And I'm Stephanie Nicole.
5: Coming up this week,
6: brain tabs,
5: strawless lids,
6: and retro technology.
5: How far back are we talking?
6: You know, it's interesting. I'm noticing a trend towards, more of a screen-free life.
5: Okay.
6: Which I think is cool.
5: Yeah.
6: You and I were in a coffee shop recently. Three young adult ladies walk in and, you know, they pull out their notebooks with pens. And then, to capture the moment, I see them pull out a digital camera.
5: Really?
6: Yeah, and they're taking a selfie, but it's with a digital camera. And then they just fold it up and put it away. And I'm thinking, okay, you know what? We're moving away from everything in one thing, like a phone, right? A computer in your pocket.
5: So they were young people. They knew there was a device that had all that put together.
6: Yeah, can you believe that? Listen, we like convenience over here in this age group.
5: What about a calculator? What about a flashlight?
6: Right?
5: How do they check the weather? Do they have a barometer in there?
6: At number 10 here is Chris Tomlin, How Good It Is.

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1: I'm Johnny Mack, and this is my actual wife, Stephanie Nicole. Stephanie, we were talking the other day, and I started to bring up a new subject, and you said, wait a second, it's just my brain has all these tabs open.
0: Uh-huh.
1: What did you mean by that?
0: Well, what do you mean, what do I mean? It's like a browser, like a web browser.
1: Okay.
0: You have all the tabs at the top.
1: Right.
0: They all have something different happening. That's what was going on.
1: So you were switching between, you know, YouTube and email and like...
0: Well, not actually, but, you know, different thought streams. Where
1: right.
0: You're like, oh, a lot going on. Now I have to focus on this.
1: Okay, I just never thought of my mind as like a bunch of tabs open.
0: Oh, interesting. Well, how do you think about it?
1: I never thought about it. I guess it's not so much like tabs that are all on the go. It's more like different rooms.
0: Mm.
1: I think about one thing, and then it's time to move to the next thought room and think
0: Got
1: about
0: it.
1: Something else.
0: Wow, okay. Very organized. At number 8, here's Jeremy Camp, No Survivors.

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1: I'm Johnny Mack, and this is my gorgeous wife, Stephanie Nicole. Stephanie, I was in line for a fast food restaurant not too long ago, and there was a family ahead of me, and they said, oh, just a second, you forgot to give us our straws.
0: Mm-hmm.
1: And they said, oh, good news, we don't do straws anymore. He's like, I got little kids. He's like, it's okay. The lids are for drinking. They're like little sippy cups.
0: Okay.
1: Which, hey, maybe those kids were fine, but I got mine.
0: Yeah.
1: And I feel like I'm drinking out of a bottle. It's like trying to get my Coca-Cola.
0: I'll tell you something about this new world we live in.
1: Uh-huh.
0: Inevitably, a kid is going to knock that over. It's everywhere.
1: Well, at least it's going a little slower. Mm-hmm. It's not like having no lid.
0: But true.
1: It's easier to drink with no lid, but when you spill, it's everywhere. With the sippy cup lid, it's like a
0: it's
1: lugging out.
0: It's plugging fast. At number 6, here's Toby Mac and Forrest Frank, Heaven on My Mind.

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1: I'm Johnny Mack, and this is my real-life wife, Stephanie Nicole. Hey, Stephanie, do you remember in our real life, not too long ago, when we bought a new toaster?
0: Yes, yes.
1: So we brought it home, and I was ready to just pull it out of the box, plug it in, and put some toast in. Like, let's try it out.
0: Right.
1: But you're like, whoa, whoa, slow down. Yeah. We got to read the instructions.
0: Well, here's why. Am I supposed to wipe it down first? What are these buttons? What do they do? Is there any special features I'm not aware of?
1: It's a toaster. When you go to like a friend's house, you know how to use the toaster. You put the toast in, you push the thing down.
0: No, but maybe it had some, you know, special thing about it and I didn't know.
1: Well, it turns out it did have some special things. It had bagel mode.
0: Mm-hmm.
1: What else? Defrost, reheat, yeah. Something like
0: exactly.
1: That?
0: Exactly. Yeah. See? Now we know. At number 5, here's Lauren Daigle. Let It Be a Hallelujah on the Shine FM Top 10.

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1: Whenever we find a good book or something to recommend, we like to talk about it. Usually it's like a Christian book, but we found a really good secular book, which I think is helpful for families with teens.
0: You know, this one is from the author Jonathan Haidt, who wrote The Anxious Generation on the effects of social media and particularly devices on developing brains.
1: So now they've made a teen version of that book to help get that message to the kids themselves.
0: But this one is called The Awesome Generation. And it's really, you know, I would say like 10, 11, 12, 13. Kind of talking about how we interact with technology, what the tech companies get out of it when we're addicted to our phones, and just some of those types of things. Super helpful, and lots of color, lots of pictures, and quite entertaining.
1: Our daughter was flipping through it. She's like, did you know that CEOs don't let their own kids use this tech?
0: You know, that doesn't seem too surprising.
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0: Yes, Shine family. 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
1: We were talking about the negative effects of social media on young people, and I'm wondering, how realistic is it to have your kids give up their phones, right? We know somebody whose kid didn't have a phone, a teenager, and she needed to call home.
0: Yeah.
1: So she asked a random person, hey, can I use your phone? I have to call home. They said no.
0: Right.
1: So the question is, would you hand over your phone to a random teenager?
0: I think I might say, could I make a call for you?
1: Yeah, there you
0: go. If you're in an emergency, sure, I can make a call for you.
1: I'll dial, hold it up to your ear, but you can't touch it. I don't want you to steal it.
0: I think we're just in maybe a low trust situation.
1: That's true.
0: Right? So maybe things have changed over the course of time.
1: But they don't have, you know, pay phones on every corner anymore. What do you do?
0: That's a good question. I've often said maybe try a business.
1: Yes. Yeah, there you go. Let's get back to the music at number two. Here's For King and Country with Taylor Hill, World On.

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1: Stick around. Our number one song is coming right up.
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0: And I'm Stephanie Nicole.
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0: Oh, yes, T9 texting. 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
1: So
0: You know, the numbers. We have to type the 2-3 times if you want the C or whatever.
1: Right, yeah,
0: right,
1: exactly. And if we give that to our kids, they'll be so annoyed by how hard it is to text that they won't overdo it.
0: Exactly. At number one, here's Seth Schleter, Won't Start Now.
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0: China Fam is safe and fun for the whole family. Hope your weekend is going well. Don't forget, next weekend, Mother's Day. 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But just a heads up, maybe mom's got a favorite place for a brunch or dinner. 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Amen.
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0: Shine FM, hey, it's Mountain Mike. I was sharing earlier this week a memory from when I was a little kid. I got a squishy plastic coin wallet in the shape of Dino's head from the Flintstones in a box of Cocoa Pebbles. Enjoyed that. Don't eat a ton of cereal anymore, but once in a while, good for breakfast, good anytime, a nice snack in the evening too. Anyway, used to be so common digging around a box of cereal for the toy inside. For the most part, that stopped decades ago due to cost and potential choking hazards. But did you hear Kellogg's recently announced special edition boxes, Frosted Flakes, Fruit Loops, Apple Jacks, Corn Pops, will all have plastic toys shaped like characters from Disney and Pixar's Toy Story 5, which hits theaters in June. So excited for that. Might have to buy a box of Frosted Flakes, and really looking forward to Toy Story 5. That's such a great series of movies, hey?
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0: China fam, and a good news story for you. A shout out to Roy Allen. He's set to make history later this month, taking part in a 5K walk for the Tamarack Ottawa Race Weekend. Recently turned 100 years old. Wow, happy birthday. Allen, walking to raise funds for several seniors organizations, including some that have helped his wife, Melba, who has dementia. He says they've all helped with her care, and I can do this to help them. So far, he's collected more than $2,300 for the organizations. The event goes May 23rd and 24th, and a Run Ottawa spokesperson says Allen will be the first 100-year-old to participate in the 5-kilometer race. That's so awesome. All the best, Roy.
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Johnny Fam is safe and fun for the whole family. Don't forget, this is the final weekend to get those little smiley dudes. They're back at Tim Hortons. Chocolate chip cookies, those blue eyes, pink smile. 100% of the proceeds supporting a number of charities right across the country. Maybe pick some up for the family today. A little dessert tonight or get some for the weekend. They'll last a few days. Maybe pack them in on Monday lunch. That'll be a nice surprise as well. Helping out the charities and getting you some yummy chocolate chip cookies as well. Continues today and tomorrow at Tim Hortons. 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
1: So many great musicians on Shine FM, and they all seem to be writing as well. Stephen Curtis Chapman, his wife Mary Beth recently, still here, life together on the long way home. A true story of their 40-year marriage journey through joy, tragedy, God's redeeming grace. Matthew West, Don't Stop Praying, 40-Day Prayer Journey. He's had some other books as well. And I saw Zach Williams has a brand new 30-day devotional from his family called God's Heart for the Prodigal, inspired by Zach's own story and the years he spent away from his faith. Might be a good read for you or maybe somebody you know that's having a bit of a struggle as well. So many great books out there. So just go online. 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
1: This Mother's Day, show mom she's the sweetest with something truly unforgettable from Pie Junkie. From tangy lemon cheesecake to a delicious flapper pie, these handmade pies are a warm hug in a buttery crust. Looking to surprise her with breakfast in bed? 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

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From where does my help come? My help comes from the Lord, the maker of heaven and earth. He will not let your foot slip. He who keeps you will not slumber. Behold, he who keeps Israel will neither slumber nor sleep. The Lord is your keeper. The Lord is your shade at your right hand. The sun will not harm you by day, nor the moon by night. The Lord will keep you from all evil. He will keep your life. The Lord will keep your going out and your coming in from this time forth.

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0: Shout out fam, it's Mike. Got an idea for an emoji? The Unicode Consortium is accepting suggestions for new emojis until July to expand its library of 4,000 digital icons that brighten up text and emails. 4,000? There's that many? Unicode is a nonprofit corporation based in California, standardizing how letters and special characters and emojis are encoded across operating system. Oh, so that's how that works. According to this article, the word emoji, Japanese, actually kind of a combination of words meaning picture character. E, picture, emoji, character. So there you go. Here's a fun fact. 5 popular emojis make up 25% of all emoji use. Do you use these 5? The face with tears of joy, the red heart, smiling face with hard eyes, rolling on the floor laughing, and the smiling face with smiling eyes. Oh, I use that one a lot too. I got to come up with a mountain bike emoji or a shine emoji. You got any good ideas?
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0: It's even fun for the whole family, Shine FM. I'm Zach Thomas. It's the first weekend of May. Not only that, today is also Free Comic Book Day. 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Remember kids, reading is fun.
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0: 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Matthew 11, verse 28 says, "Come to me, all you who are weary and burdened, and I will give you rest." A great reminder for us today. Maybe rest is exactly what you need this weekend. Remember, in times of trouble, we can always go to God.
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0: Hey, it's Zach Thomas on Shine FM, safe and fun for the whole family. Now that we're in the month of May, is spring here to stay? Time will tell. I still have my winter tires on, so we'll see how long it takes till I decide to make the switch. What about you? Do you think spring is here to stay? Or are we at least getting there soon?
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0: safe and fun for the whole family. 90.5 Shine FM. Found this from author C.S. Lewis. He said, humility is not thinking less of yourself, but thinking of yourself less. I think that's an important distinction for us today. Some of us think humility is putting ourselves down, but really, it's about putting others first. Maybe that's something we can try this weekend.
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0: 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I'm Zach Thomas, and there are times in life where we're faced with difficult choices. Now, when we're on the outside of those choices, we might tell ourselves we would know exactly what to do. But the truth is, in the moment, when faced with those tough decisions, we can only do what we think is best at the time. And again, on the outside, we may judge people at that time. But I think it's important that we put ourselves in their shoes and try to understand each other a little bit. Because a little bit of understanding can certainly go a long way. Something to think about this weekend.
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0: 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Hey, it's Zach Thomas on Shine FM. What is something you are looking forward to in the month of May? Mother's Day is coming up. Wedding season is about to get underway. Maybe it already has for some people, you know. We also got more spring weather on the way. What is making you the most excited?
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0: 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Matthew 11, verse 28 says, "Come to me, all you who are weary and burdened, and I will give you rest." A great reminder for us today, maybe rest is exactly what you need this weekend. Remember, when we're facing difficult times, we can always go to God no matter what.
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1: 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Well, I'm Sean Michaels, and this week, former newsboy Peter Furler relives a concert injury, and Stephen Curtis Chapman looks back at his 1996 album, Signs of Life. And of course, I've got your classic request by phone or text at 262-3-REWIND. Starting things off this week, it's a singer who grew up the oldest of seven kids. It's Rebecca St. James and In Me on Christian Music Rewind. You said

Christian music.

0: The classics live on here at Christian Music Rewind. I'm Shawn Michaels, and Newsboys have always been known for their cutting-edge concert productions, but their 1999 Love Liberty Disco Tour was not without its hazards. When you have a giant disco ball hanging above your head from city to city, something is bound to go wrong eventually. And at the Oklahoma City concert stop, the disco ball actually fell on frontman Peter Furler's head and caused blood to trickle down his back. That didn't stop Peter from finishing the show, though. Here's Peter talking about the whole incident.
1: I can barely remember it for a good reason. I think it definitely is. I can't think of anything that tops that one. Whenever people ask me, what's one of the strangest things that ever happened to you on stage, that's the first one that comes to my mind. Finished the next few songs and did the rest of the gig and, you know, and then walking off the stage in my stage gear, getting into a vehicle and going to the hospital to get glass pulled out of the top of your head. That was fun. All for the love of the fans. That's right. Yeah, it was definitely a moment. I woke up the next day on the tour bus and you start to question. You will probably not see any disco balls above my head since then or nor in the future.
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0: 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And I'm Shawn Michaels with this week's Mystery Sound Quiz. 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

Christian Music Rewind and Avalon knocking on heaven's door as the classics live on this week. And I'm Shawn Michaels. Hey, if you were around Christian music in 1993, you might remember Clay Cross as an overnight sensation. But in reality, Clay had overcome stage fright, forcing himself to perform at a local amusement park, and also worked part-time as a FedEx deliverer. But that all changed when the song I Surrender All was released. The song skyrocketed his name and debut album to number one on the charts. And here's that classic Clay Cross hit that lives on, I Surrender All, here at Christian Music Rewind.

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5: We're heading back to 1991 this week on the Retro Top 3 Countdown. 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And on the Christian music charts, there were three big hits, starting with Margaret Becker at number 3 from her Simple House CD. 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

0: Well, this week in 1991, For Him had a near chart topper with A Man You Would Write About. And it sits at number 2 on this Christian Music Rewind Retro Top 3 Countdown. Here's For Him's Andy Christman getting inside the music on that song.
1: Now, I think a song comes along every once in a while that really shapes a Christian's attitude about his walk with God. And I know the first time I heard this song that it really touched me deeply, because I've always read through the Bible thinking, now, what would I do in that circumstance? What would I do if I was a shepherd boy like David and I faced a giant like Goliath, or if I had been chosen king of Israel, or if I even knew that God was going to write down what I did in my lifetime so that people for thousands and thousands of years would read about my life and be encouraged. If we live our lives as Christians thinking that God's going to write down everything that we do and that people are going to read about it for all time, I wonder if that would shape the way we walk, the way we love Jesus, and the way we treat other people. Christian.

number two this week in 1991 for him with A Man You Would Write About. It's the Christian Music Rewind Retro Top 3 Countdown for this week in 1991. Well, BB and CeCe Winans were not only topping the charts in Christian music, but also in the mainstream R&B charts. And the song that was causing all the ruckus is Addictive Love, number one this week in 1991 on the Christian Music Rewind Retro Top 3 Countdown.